0: are the future.
1: We are Vision Kids.
2: This is a sad song about a ball of meat on top of Old Smokey.
3: I hope he's not talking about that bear.
2: All covered with teeth.
4: No, it's about a meatball. It's a song about meat.
3: Okay.
2: I lost my poor meatball.
3: Oh, yeah, you're right. I'm with you now.
2: When somebody sneezed.
3: Oh, gross. He sneezed on the meat? Man.
2: It rolled off the table.
4: Oh, it's kind of peppy now.
2: And onto the floor.
4: It's like a chase scene. Follow that meat.
2: And then my poor meatball.
3: I think I like it better if it was about a bear.
2: Rolled right.

0: Daily.
1: This is Vision Kids.

0: it's Andy Kirk here. Have you ever wondered how to train an elephant since they are so big? You see, the first step is making it believe it can't run away. Preferably start with a baby elephant and tie it to a large stake in the ground. And the baby elephant will try to break free, but it won't have the strength to do it. Eventually, the little elephant will give up and stop trying to escape. Once the young elephant has learned it cannot pull the stake out of the ground, you can replace it with a small timber one. Even though it can easily pull it out of the ground, it believes it can't do it, so it stops trying. You see, so many of the things we say we can't do is because we tried doing it when we were smaller or younger, and we haven't tried since. Why not give something a go today that you haven't tried in a long time, and you may even surprise yourself? I'm Andy Kirk. Super
1: Kids. Vision Kids.
2: Vision Kids.
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2: Verse of the week.
3: 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Matthew 6:33.
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0: Well, hello there. It's good to have you back. You're always welcome here at Lamplighter Theatre. On our last visit...
1: My brother is visiting from Albany. He owns one of the most reputable stores in Albany and keeps a great many clerks.
2: Oh.
1: He told me last night if I could find a boy who was honest and industrious, he'd take him home, pay his fare, and treat him well. I thought of you right away.
2: I don't know. It probably is time I start to work, as poor as we are. Oh, but I do so want an education. Oh, Lord, help me know what to do. Mr. Minturn?
1: Yes, Edward.
2: When is your brother going home?
1: Next Monday.
2: Well, I've been praying, and I think it'd be best if I take the work and go along with him.
1: Are you sure?
2: Yes, sir.

0: Isaiah 42:16. I will lead them in paths that they have not known.
1: Well now, Edward, how are you faring?
0: Oh, very good, sir.
1: Unusual these days to see a young man reading scripture. How old are you?
0: I'll be 16 in a few weeks, sir.
1: You'll be attending my Sunday school class then.
0: I look forward to it.
1: As a matter of fact, we have a scarcity of Bible school teachers. How would you feel about taking charge of a young boy's Sunday school class?
0: You mean teach? Me?
1: If you're up for it.
0: Oh, I'm not sure about that.
1: Well, think about it. My brother believes God is doing an unusual work in your life. You may be just the ticket for those boys. Well, now let you get back to your lamp. I'm going to see about lunch.
0: Dear Kitty, time has certainly flown since I've been here in Albany. Has it really been 3 weeks? The Minterns are very kind and make me feel like I'm part of the family. Life is busy. I work every day but Sunday. The clerks are mostly good, though none of them love Jesus. One of them, Roscoe, is a bit of a handful, but nothing like Bob Turner. I'm teaching the young boys' class. They all call me Mr. Lewis, which is right strange. Speaking of names, I no longer go by Tip. Everyone here calls me Edward or Ed. Makes me feel like somebody else. The old Tip Lewis I used to know so well would be very much astonished if he could see me now. Well, I need to say my prayers and go to bed. I'll write more later. Love to you, Edward.

0: And there's your change. Thanks for coming to Minterns.
1: Oh, you're in for it now, Ed. I pity you, boyo. I really do.
0: What are you talking about, Roscoe?
1: You don't know?
0: Know what?
1: Why, only that Mr. Minton's pink of a perfect and altogether amazing son, Ray, has just got home from university, well, that's what.
0: Mr. Minton has a son?
1: Yeah, he does. And I just saw him pass the store not an hour ago, leaning back in the carriage like a prig.
0: A prig?
1: Oh, you're such a greenie, Ed. You'll know when you meet him. I wouldn't be in your shoes for a silver dollar.
0: Sounds like Ray's arrived. Too bad. I was just beginning to have such a nice time here. They've all been so kind. Might as well get it over with.
2: Edward. Home at last. Well, how was business today?
0: Well, first rate. Everything's in order and the store's locked for the night.
2: Wonderful. Now come in and meet my son, Master Edward Lewis. Master Raymond Minturn.
0: Hello?
3: Oh, just Ray, please. I've heard a lot about you, Edward. I'm glad to finally make your acquaintance.
0: Good to meet you, too.
2: Edward has become one of my top clerks, and in a very short amount of time.
3: Oh, is that right?
0: I suppose.
2: He shows great promise.
0: I have you to thank for that, sir.
3: Modest, too.
4: Edward, have you eaten?
0: No, ma'am.
4: There's food for you in the kitchen.
2: Yes, and then you'll want to spend time with your books, no doubt.
0: Yes, sir.
2: Well, we'll have a long evening to study. I have a committee meeting, and I expect it to go late. Raymond, I leave you in charge.
3: Yes, Father.
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3: Hard at it, eh?
0: Yes, sir.
3: Oh, dreadful. I'm not a sir, Edward. Call me Ray.
0: Yes, sir. Ray.
3: I just came in to retrieve a book. Don't let me interrupt you. What are you studying?
0: Fractions.
3: Fractions. Having trouble?
0: Yes, lots. I can't get this one to save my head.
3: Suppose I take a look.
0: Sure.
3: Yes, I see the roadblock. Take a closer look at the multiplication at the top of your paper.
0: I see. It's the three that's made all the trouble. How's that?
3: Oh, good, good. Now, just bring this number down.
0: Here?
3: Further down.
0: Well, don't that beat all? It worked. Thanks.
3: Oh, you're welcome. Have you been to school lately?
0: Not since last winter.
3: Mm. Well, wouldn't you get on faster with your books if you had a teacher?
9: I'm sure I would, but I can't make up what I haven't got.
3: Well, what if I tutored you? I could give you the hour from 9 till 10.
9: Do you mean that?
3: Certainly. Don't you think you would like it?
9: I guess I would.
3: Consider it settled then. Right now, however, it's 10 o'clock. Will you come to prayers?
9: Oh, is Mr. Minturn home?
3: No, but his son is. Are you surprised that I should have prayers in my father's absence?
9: Well, I didn't know... I mean, I didn't think you...
3: You didn't think I had learned to pray? The question is, have you learned that precious lesson yet, my young friend?
9: Oh, yes, a good while ago.
3: Oh, I'm very glad. You will never learn anything else that is quite so important.
9: Well, I've made up my mind. If you're a prig, then prig must mean the best, kindest, and the wisest person in the world.
3: Well, thank you. To prayers, then?
9: Yes, sir. Sure, right? Mm. Dear Kitty, I got promoted. I no longer do deliveries or errands. Rather, I stay at my very own counter and serve my favorite customers. I'm right thankful. There's another change, too. Ray's been tutoring me, and math ain't near as dreadful as it used to be. He's an excellent teacher. More than that, he's a good friend.
1: Hey, Ed.
9: Huh?
1: You're the only fella I ever met who writes letters on his lunch break. What an odd goose you are, honk. Here, got a letter for you.
9: Letter? That's strange. I just received one from Mother yesterday.
1: Maybe it's from a long-lost love. Ooh. See ya.
9: I'm like a long-lost rival. Bob Turner? What does he want?
10: Dear Tip, Mother's dead. I've got to go to work. Can't I come out there to your store? I'll behave myself real well, honor bright. I've got money enough to get there. I dug potatoes for old Williams and earned it. Write to me right off. Please. Your friend, Bob Turner.
9: I know Mr. Minter's looking for a new clerk, but Bob? He's the last boy we'd want. He's sure to bring trouble. Dear God, please give me wisdom. Show me what I should do.
2: Hmm? Come in.
9: Sorry to bother you, Mr. Minturn.
2: Edward, no bother at all. How can I help you?
9: Have you found a boy yet?
2: No. Have you?
9: Well, there's one at home who wants to come. I just had a letter from him. His name is Bob Turner.
2: Ah. Is he a good boy?
9: No, sir.
2: Oh? That's plain enough. Why are you talking about him, then?
9: Well, I want you to make him a good boy, sir.
2: There's an idea. I can't make boys over new, Edward. Is he honest?
9: No, sir. Not what you mean by honest. Hmm. But his mother is dead, and he hasn't any friends. He goes with a miserable set of fellows. He'll get worse if he stays there.
2: I see. So the whole of it is, you think it is my duty to let him come and try to save him. Suppose I should. What would you do for your share?
9: I'd try to.
2: How?
9: I'd try to get him to do right.
2: And suppose he should try to get you to do wrong?
9: I hope he couldn't.
2: As do I. But scripture says, bad company corrupts good morals. If this Bob should lead you astray, I'd be sorry I ever heard of him.
9: I trust God won't let that happen. I'll pray every day for myself and for Bob and leave everything in God's hands. In fact, I'd like to pray right now, if I may.
2: That's a welcome idea. You go right ahead.
0: Dear Lord Jesus, please help us to know what to do. Bob is full of mischief. He needs you. If he comes, please help me and all of us here to be a good influence on him. For greater is he that is in us than he that is in the world.

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5: So, at the end of the day, you need to make sure all of the receipts at your counter are in order. Then you take them to the accounting office. Understand, Bob?
6: Got it, Tip.
5: Yeah. You'll also need to memorize the layout of the streets, so you can make deliveries and run errands as needed.
6: Shouldn't be a problem. I've always been good at directions. You remember, don't you? I've always found a way out of the tightest spots.
5: Yeah, I remember. Those days are past.
6: True enough. We've come a long way, haven't we? I mean, you have. I know I still gotta prove myself.
5: Yep.
6: Well, don't you worry. I made up my mind to behave. I want to do well like you, a faithful clerk in one of the finest stores in Albany.
5: I don't see any reason why you can't be, if you work hard and stay out of mischief.
6: I won't let you down, Tip. I know you put yourself out there for me to even get this job, and I appreciate it.
5: Thanks. Just one thing more, though. I don't go by Tip anymore. I go by my proper name now, Edward. Or you can call me Ed.
6: Really? Eddie's gonna take some getting used to.
5: No, Ed. I prefer Ed.
6: Oh.
5: Or Edward.
6: Whatever you say, Tip. Eddie.
5: No, Ed.
7: No, that's not quite right. This is basic algebra. I thought you had this down.
5: I guess when it comes to learning, I'm no better than he is.
7: Who?
5: Bob Turner.
7: The new boy. I heard he's getting along very well.
5: He's doing fine work-wise.
7: Well, then what's the problem?
5: He can't seem to remember the most basic thing, just like I can't remember basic algebra.
7: What thing?
5: Not to call me Tip.
7: Oh.
5: I've told him and told him it's Edward or Ed, mm-hmm. but he still calls me Tip in clear, loud tones that ring through the store a dozen times a day. And if he's feeling particularly dumb, he calls me Eddie.
7: Eddie? It is endearing.
5: Don't encourage him.
7: Well, why do you hate the name Tip so much?
5: Because it belongs to the miserable, ragged, hopeless boy who used to wander around the streets in search of mischief.
7: And not to the fine young man in the neat black suit who teaches Sunday school and is a very fair scholar in Latin and sometimes algebra.
5: Tip is my old self, a life I'm trying to leave behind. So I'm vexed whenever Bob screeches that name after me wherever I go. I despise it.
7: Edward, didn't you tell me that your sister and your parents and your little brother called you by that name?
5: Yeah.
7: Then, can it really be that disagreeable when your family uses it and always, always in kindness? And it's the only name by which little Johnny remembered you. Besides, what's Bob's birth name?
5: Robert. But it'd be ridiculous to call him that. He's always been Bob.
7: And for him, you've always been Tip.
5: Huh. I suppose that's true.
7: It is not your name that makes you who you are, Edward. It is your actions and your choices, and the grace of Almighty God. Now, let's get back to algebra.
6: Say, Tip, you want to come over to my room tonight?
5: I thought you all were going to the theater.
6: I was fool enough to promise Ray I wouldn't.
5: And you mean to keep your promise?
6: I can keep a promise once in a while. What do you say you and me

0: have some fun.
1: Oh, sorry. I'm busy tonight.
0: Tip Lewis, just because you board in a big house and dress like a dandy's no reason to act like you're ashamed of me.
1: No, nonsense. I can't go tonight or any other night because, well, I also made a promise. I have an appointment at 8:30, and I'm determined that nothing in the world should hinder me if I can help it.
0: What is it? Lessons?
1: No, it's nothing about lessons.
0: Well, couldn't I help you do whatever it is? Anything's better than sitting at home all alone.
1: Well, actually, you could help me better than anyone else, only you wouldn't.
0: Oh, don't say that. I'll help you if you'll only let me. I'll help you this very night.
1: Is that a promise?
0: It is. Out and out. And when I promise a thing, you know, Tip Lewis, that I do it.
1: Oh, fair enough. All right, then. I'll tell you. Every night, at exactly 8:30, I go to my room, and I ask God, over and over, to make you want to be a Christian.
0: Tip, that's mean.
1: What is?
0: To get a fella to promise what he can't do.
1: Don't you want to be a Christian?
0: I can't say that I'm particular about it.
1: It's your choice. But remember, you did promise.
0: All right. You have things in style here, don't you?
1: Everything in this house has style, thanks to Mrs. Minturn. All right, now, it's 8:30, so I'm gonna kneel down here and pray for you.
0: And I suppose you want me to do the same?
1: If you want to keep your promise, you don't have to.
0: Fine. But this is new business to me, you see. Do I need to close my eyes?
1: If it'll help you stop talking. No more distractions. Here we go. Father in heaven, thank you for hearing my prayer. Thank you that Bob didn't go to the theater. That he's here with me now. I pray that you'll touch his heart. Make him want to give himself to Jesus. The best friend he could ever have. Bob? You all right?
0: I've never heard anybody pray for me before. You really do this every night?
1: Sure do. I pray for you and Father, Alice, and Roscoe. Ray does, too.
0: He does?
1: Sure does. All right. Your turn.
0: I don't know what to say.
1: Just say you need the Lord to help you.
0: Help me do what?
1: Help you to be saved from your sins, to leave behind your old ways. Help you become a new man.
0: I feel like I do want to do that, but I never talked to God before. I don't think he'd even want to talk to me. Not with the way I've been.
1: Now, believe me, if someone like me can get saved, anyone can. Jesus forgave me and loves me more than anyone else has loved me in this whole world. He loves you that much, too.
0: No one's ever loved me before. Never heard my pa say it. Ma said it only once, on a dying breath. God really loves me. You believe that, Tip?
1: With all my heart.
0: I don't know.
1: Bob Turner, don't put off the most important decision of your life.
0: It means that much to you?
1: It means that much to the Lord who gave his life for you.
0: All right. I can hardly believe I'm saying this, but I want to pray.
1: Need any help?
0: No. No, I better fess up on my own.
1: All right.
0: Lord Jesus, bet you never thought I'd be kneeling here praying, huh? I do believe what Tip said, that you love me. You love me. I ain't never been loved by anyone before.
2: I'm sorry for all the trouble I've caused. I want to be different. Forgive me. Oh, Lord, forgive me. Please. Forgive me.

0: I can't believe it.
1: What a wonderful turn of events. I'm glad you were there for him.
0: I'm glad you got him to promise not to go to the theater.
1: Yeah, all in God's grace. Oh, I have a letter for you.
0: Oh, thanks. It's from my sister Kitty. Let's see. Dear Ed. Oh no.
1: Edward? What is it?
0: My father. He's dead.
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4: Edward Lewis, is that you? 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
5: Oh, Mr. Minturn, what a reunion.
6: Shake my hand, young man. I've heard nothing but good reports about you. 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
3: I'm your host, John Rhys Davis. 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

0: Let's start again, shall we?
1: Okay. 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
0: No! Not there! Oh, dearly me! 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
3: Hey, I got a question. 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
4: Abby, that's a great question, and I think we can answer it with a song. Come on, kids, sing along. Jesus.

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1: Hey guys, I like your singing.
0: Well, hello. Kids, meet Mr. Donut Man.
2: Hey, Mr. Donut Man.
1: Hello.
2: We were just singing about why Jesus came down to earth.
1: Hey, that's wonderful. Mind if I sing along?
3: Sure.

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3: 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There were birds, there were lions, there were zebras and monkeys and every other animal in between. And all the animals joined together to make their respective noises to participate in the biggest dance party the jungle had ever seen.

0: G'day, it's Andy Kirk here. The word relationship almost always takes our mind to boyfriend and girlfriend, or husband and wife. But not often is the first thing we think of all about the everyday people we spend our time encountering. Franklin Roosevelt, the 32nd president in the United States, said, "Today we are faced with the preeminent fact that if civilization is to survive, we must cultivate the science of human relationships. The ability of all peoples of all kinds to live together in the same world in peace." This sounds like such a profound quote, but in fact it's what we should all be doing every day, cultivating great relationships with all those around us. This week, have a look at who's around you and see how you can love, care, better their world, and cultivate that relationship. I'm Andy Kirk. Super
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3: But seek first his kingdom and his righteousness, and all these things will be given to you as well. Matthew 6:33. 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He was talking about all these things we might worry about, like what to eat or what to wear. But he said that as we seek God and follow him and trust him with our lives, he will take care of these things for us.
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2: In a massive torchlight parade to the Brandenburg Gate, 25,000 marchers celebrate Hitler's rise to Reich Chancellor.
3: I think it's political foolishness. 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
4: Today, it's a national boycott of Jewish-owned businesses. It goes hand in hand with Hitler's intention to drive the Jews out of the civil service.
5: What does the German church have to say about all this anti-Jewish business?
4: The church is saying nothing.
6: What happened? It looked like you turned the room upside down.
7: Well, I didn't. The Gestapo did. They said that if you wanted to discuss the matter, then you and Pastor Jacobi should go to the new Gestapo headquarters first thing in the morning.
4: You can be sure that we will.

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2: Of course it is. Why should we be exempt?
3: Hi, little gentleman. Good morning. No, please stay seated. I am Rudolf Diels, and you must be Reverend Dietrich Bonhoeffer and Gerhard Jacobi. Have they offered you coffee? Ah, yeah. I see they have. I am sorry about all these boxes, but as you know, we just moved into the building.
1: May we assume that the leaflets you confiscated are among these boxes?
3: What? You are leaflets here?
1: Yeah.
3: No. Good heavens, they would be lost if they were brought in here. They're downstairs.
2: Ah, then obviously there has been some confusion and we may take them back.
3: Ah, well, no, not quite. I'm afraid they'll have to stay with us for the time being.
2: Herr Diels, forgive me, but Reich Chancellor Hitler made it clear that these elections for Reich Bishop would be free of obstruction and interference. By confiscating our leaflets, your office is causing obstruction and interference with the due process.
3: Due process? Do you think Ludwig Müller der Führer's personal choice will not be elected Reichsbischof?
1: Insomuch as these elections are supposed to be free and secret, it would be inappropriate to answer. Individuals are allowed to vote as their conscience dictates.
3: You must be idealists. I would give you your leaflets, except the German Christians...
1: The Nazi Christians, you mean?
3: I mean the true German Christians have obtained a court order to keep you from distributing them.
2: A court order? On what grounds?
3: Let me see. Ah, yeah. In your leaflets, you call your program the Program of the Evangelical Church, which is the exact name being used by the German Christians.
1: That's ridiculous.
3: Obviously, this judge did not agree.
2: What if we agree to change the wording? Will you promise that you won't confiscate any new leaflets?
3: Providing you do not use inflammatory language against the German Christians, then there will be no need to confiscate your leaflets, futile as they are.
2: Ah, thank you. May we go?
3: You may. Tell me, if you can't call yourselves the Evangelical Church, what will you use as a name?
2: I'm not sure. We will be...
1: We will call ourselves the Confessing Church.
3: How clever. By the way, gentlemen, I was terribly saddened to hear about Herr Bodelschwing. You must be disappointed.
2: Why do you say that, Herr Diels?
3: Have you not heard? Bodelschwing has withdrawn his name as a candidate. I can't imagine what persuaded him to do it. Good day, gentlemen.
4: In an unprecedented move, Chancellor Adolf Hitler proclaimed in a radio broadcast his confidence that his representatives in the National Church Conference would win and that Ludwig Müller would be the next Reichsbishop.
5: Amidst accusations of election tampering, Ludwig Müller has been overwhelmingly voted in as Germany's new Reichsbishop. The German Christians received over 70% of the vote, taking possession of key positions.
6: Dissenting members resigned their positions in what is now known as the Reichschurch as a protest to Müller's election as Reichsbishop. Martin Niemöller, on behalf of the dissenting group, announced that they would start their own coalition called the Confessing Church. He said that they would draft a statement of their beliefs in the coming weeks.
1: This is the perfect opportunity to take what appears like defeat and turn it into victory for truth. Where will we meet to discuss our statement?
2: Martin Niemöller wants us to retreat to Bethel to work out a first draft.
1: Bethel is beautiful at this time of year, an ideal setting. We can create a confession that will affirm the core beliefs of...
2: Dietrich, please slow down. Your energy perplexes me. I'm still reeling from the election.
1: No, it was a setback, to be sure, but that doesn't mean we're compromised. Just the opposite. We are made stronger by separating ourselves from those who have given in.
2: Still, I am exhausted.
1: Then rest. I will work on a first draft. You can be sure I won't leave anything out.
2: Actually, there are some things you will have to leave out.
1: Well, I don't understand.
2: Some of our leadership have already made it clear that they will not sign a confession that uses strong wording against the government.
1: I will be tactful.
2: Or deals with the Jewish issue.
1: No, please don't tell me they dismissed the issue without discussion.
2: They have. For many of them, there is nothing to discuss. They don't believe the time is right to formally articulate a position on the Jewish question in a published confession.
1: I see. So we have a confessing church that is not willing to confess something so important as the oppression of the Jews. And not only the Jews, but Jews who have become Christians. Our confessing church is as willing to abandon our brothers as the Reichschurch has been, except that the Reichschurch has the courage to say in their documents what they believe about the Jews. We remain silent. No, please, this is not an abstract idea we're fighting. I've seen this impact firsthand. My sister's husband lost his post as a professor because he is Jewish. We need to contest this appalling injustice, not ignore it. It makes me ashamed to be a German.
2: I know. It is difficult, but the decision has been made. There's nothing you can say that will change it. Dietrich, do you remember George Bell, the Bishop of Chichester? I believe you met him at one of the ecumenical conferences.
1: In Cambridge, yes.
2: He was here just before the elections to observe the outcome. We had a meal together. Your name came up.
1: Did it? In what respect?
2: There is a German community in London with two churches who need a pastor. Bishop Bell was hopeful that you would consider the position.
1: Is this a way to get rid of me?
2: Not at all. It's simply an opportunity which you may or may not accept. We had nothing to do with it. Think about it, Dietrich. Go home, give it some thought. And rest.
0: Dietrich, is that you?
1: Yes, Mama.
0: Come into the living room.
1: Guten Abend.
7: Hello, son.
0: You look tired.
1: I suppose I am now.
7: It's a terrible shame about your church elections. Müller's and Ezel make a rotten bishop.
1: He'll be perfect for our chancellor. Mama, Papa, Pastor Jacobi tells me that the Bishop of Chichester wants me to come to England to pastor two churches there.
0: Oh?
1: I'm thinking of accepting.
7: I'm not surprised.
1: No, it's not because of the elections.
7: It isn't?
1: No, I may be unintentionally working against the very cause I want so much to support. Perhaps I'm too dogmatic, too confrontational. I seem to be at odds with everyone, even my closest friends.
0: You remember, don't you, that my own father was ousted from the court of the Kaiser for standing up to him? The Kaiser had called the working people mere rabble, and my father publicly denounced him for it. You see? It's in your blood to fight for those who cannot fight for themselves.
1: So it would seem.
7: To be honest with you, son, we have been worried. You can be sure that the Nazis are watching you. Perhaps a time out of the country will let them turn their attentions elsewhere.
0: Yes, even the prophets retreated to the wilderness.
1: I believe London is quite civilized.
0: I think you know what I mean.
1: Yes, of course I do. I will think and pray about it. Well, good night.
7: Dietrich, do you remember when you first told us you wanted to become a minister? I cautioned you that it might be boring and tedious.
1: I remember.
7: I take it back. I should have cautioned you against it because of all the excitement.
1: Sometimes, Papa, I wish you had.
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9: Vision Kids!
1: The German church seems helpless to save itself, so we look to the worldwide church, starting with the church here in England, to get involved. Ladies and gentlemen, as members of the Church of England, embracing the best of the ecumenical movement, there are German pastors and congregations who wait breathlessly for your help, for your decision to intervene on behalf of the true believers of Germany. Christians and Jews alike are in danger. The church must follow the example of our Savior, Jesus Christ, and be a voice for those who have no voice, like the Jews in Germany. I would venture so far as to say that the cause of Christ itself is now at stake. Will we be found sleeping?
0: Pastor Bonhoeffer, my church in Kensington needs to hear your message.
1: Thank you. Please, please, call me at my church.
10: Pastor Bonhoeffer, why should we interfere with Germany's affairs when it's obvious the Germans have neutralized the threat of Bolshevism?
7: Forgive me for interrupting, but I simply must speak with Pastor Bonhoeffer.
10: Of course, Bishop Bell. Oh, and thank you for sponsoring this stimulating event.
7: Thank you for joining us. Dietrich, come with me, will you?
1: Yes, Bishop. Where are we going?
7: The vestry, over here. Oh, thank you for speaking today. As expected, your words carried a lot of punch.
1: But was it an effective punch? Do you think they'll respond, put pressure on the Reichschurch?
7: If I have anything to say about it, they will. In here.
1: Thank you. Oh, did I tell you I got a letter from Karl Barth?
7: No.
1: He claimed I was playing Elijah under the juniper tree, or Jonah under the gourd by staying in London. He said that my place is in Germany. He told me to take the next ship home.
7: Oh, was he serious?
1: Yes, and I've been thinking lately that he might be right.
7: My dear boy, he obviously has no idea the great work you're doing here. Who better than you to bring the crisis in Germany to international attention? Which brings me to my news.
1: News?
7: The Archbishop of Canterbury wants you to come to Lambeth Palace. He wants a full report about the confessing church in Germany.
1: Oh, I'd be honored, of course.
7: Dietrich, he's going to ask you to attend the World Alliance meeting in Farno, Denmark.
1: What? How? The Reichschurch isn't allowing any delegates from the confessing church to go.
7: You won't go as a delegate from the confessing church. You'll go as a delegate from the Church of England.
1: Oh.
7: Well, for me, actually.
1: George, do you mean it?
7: Certainly. Look, the opportunity for you to address an international meeting like that simply can't be missed. So tell Professor Barth that your ship will have to wait. Gather your things, the car's waiting.
1: We're meeting the Archbishop now?
7: Yes. Do you mind?
1: No. But they have to be finished in time for choir practice.
7: I'll be sure to tell the Archbishop.
0: Pastor Bonhoeffer.
1: Guten Abend, Miss Dilber. Sorry I'm late, but choir practice went longer than I thought. Ah, it's a beautiful night, don't you think?
0: Oh, lovely.
1: Did I tell you I met the Archbishop of Canterbury this afternoon?
0: Oh, you said, Pastor. But there's a man waiting for you in your study. A German man.
1: Oh? Well, thank you, Mrs. Dilber. I'll see to him immediately. Oh,
0: right, Pastor, right up.
1: Ah, guten Abend.
11: Heil Hitler, Reverend Bonhoeffer. I don't know if you remember me, I'm...
1: Of course, I remember you, Herr Heckel.
11: Bishop Heckel, if you please.
1: Bishop? Yes, why not? In the Reichschurch, anyone who is loyal to the Führer is capable of any position.
11: I hope you don't mind my waiting for you.
1: Not at all. Though I wish you had let me know you were coming. We could have arranged a meeting in a more suitable place. Bishop Bell's office, for example.
11: On the contrary, this is ideal. It gives me a proper impression of your life here in London. This house is the best they can do for their pastors? No wonder the Church of England is in such dire straits. It's cold and drafty.
1: It suits me well enough.
11: You have mice. I could hear them in the walls.
1: Herr Heckel, it's been a long day.
11: Yes, I know.

0: government.
1: The church, then?
0: I'm not disloyal to the church either. The true church, that is.
1: We'll be up all night if you insist on quibbling. I'm here to make you a deal. The Reichschurch is prepared to give your confessing church some, shall we say, latitude in its desires. If you will stop making such a public spectacle of yourself overseas.
0: Thank you, Herr Haeckel, but the promises of the Reichschurch have proven meaningless in the past. The confessing church does not need latitude from you.
1: You delude yourself. The confessing church is on tenterhooks even as I stand here. Have you heard about the meeting between Adolf Hitler and the church leaders?
0: Which leaders?
1: Martin Niemöller, Gerhard Jacobi. Actually, it was the cream of the crop. All your old friends, along with Reichsbishop Müller and many undecided pastors. Der Führer insisted on meeting all sides in this little church squabble over Reichsbishop Müller's leadership. It was quite dramatic. Not 5 minutes into the meeting, Hermann Göring appeared with the transcripts of telephone conversations between your friend Niemöller and other members of the confessing church. Rather incriminating stuff. It bordered on treason. Hitler was not pleased, as you can guess. Niemöller was stripped of his duties as pastor and prohibited from any form of public speaking or writing. Not surprisingly, most of the remaining undecided pastors rallied around Reichsbishop Müller and swore an oath to the Führer. There's very little left of your confessing church. So, it would help matters if you would cease your ongoing campaign with people like Bishop Bell and the other ecumenicists. It shames Germany and her church.
0: Germany's church shames me.
1: You realize that administratively, I am now your superior in the church. I could order you to come back to Berlin.
0: You'd have to drag me back, Herr Haeckel. My low regard for the so-called church in Germany cannot be measured, and I cannot respect its authority or yours. I am now and will continue to be a member of the confessing church and will return under their authority. Now, if you would be so good as to excuse me.
1: I see. Herr Bonhoeffer, you can cling to your family's good name and Bishop Bell's robes for only so long. A time will come when they won't be able to protect you. Nothing will protect you. You're an outsider now, not only with our government, but with your own church. Consider yourself warned.
0: Yeah. Danke schön, Herr Haeckel.
1: I understand. I will see you at the World Alliance Conference in Denmark.
0: You will.
1: It was a shrewd maneuver on the part of Bishop Bell getting you in that way. I strongly suggest that you refuse to go. Or, if you go, you will choose your words carefully.
0: Or you can be sure that I'll choose my words very carefully. We have seen unprecedented behavior in my home country of Germany. 77 people were killed in their sleep for what the German Ministry of Information called the Rom Revolt. Austrian Chancellor Dollfuss was assassinated. President Hindenburg died, allowing Adolf Hitler to become both Chancellor and President. Earlier in the year, Hitler withdrew Germany from the League of Nations, principally so he can rearm Germany. For what? Guessing is not difficult. What is the church's response to these events? I direct you to Psalm 85, verse 8. I will hear what God the Lord will speak, for he will speak peace unto his people and to his saints. How does this peace come about? Is it through the machinations of men, or their politics, or their economics? Perhaps it comes from power, from rearmament. No. Man-made efforts towards peace brings about a temporary feeling of safety and security, but not real peace. That's because we often confuse peace with safety. They are not the same. Peace is a great venture. It's a dare to trust God completely. Peace requires us to give up our illusions of safety and security, our schemes and plans, in order to rely upon Almighty God alone. Will there still be battles?

0: Yes, but battles are won not with weapons, but with God. They are won where the way leads to the cross. So how will peace come? Will it come through individual Christians who long for it? No. Single voices are easily snuffed out by those who oppose peace. Only through the holy and united Church of Christ can the word peace be spoken. We can do it today. We can send out the call to peace, but we must hurry. The hour is late. So why are we waiting? What are we waiting for? How can we wait when the world waits for us?
1: Your coffee, sir?
0: Thank you. Pastor Jacobi, it's so good to see you again.
2: Oh, the pleasure is mine, Dietrich. What a joy it was to witness this event. I was speechless by your words today. I've never heard you speak more powerfully. Everyone is talking about
0: it. Thank you. Now, tell me why you're here. I had no idea the Reichschurch would let you come to this conference.
2: You can do almost anything in Germany if you know the right paperwork to fill out. I'm not here as a delegate anyway. I've been eavesdropping on the conference. I came independently on behalf of what's left of the Confessing Church.
0: What's left of it?
2: As you know, we've had our spats over the past few months.
0: Yes, I know.
2: The Reichschurch has taken over the seminaries and filled it with Nazi teachers. The Confessing Church has to open schools of its own if our members are to be trained properly. We've discussed it at length and would like you to come home to establish and teach at one of these centers. You can run it however you like, implementing whatever disciplines you feel are important.
0: Gerhard,
2: I think you know the potential dangers. Fortunately, Hitler is still in a frame of mind to make peace with the Confessing Church. Nonetheless, we are not asking you to return to Berlin. We think it would be better to put the seminary further out, to the north, in Finkenwalde. What do you say?
0: I will consider your offer, Gerhard, but it will take time. Our responsibilities in London.
2: I understand. I will respect any answer you give, so long as it is the result of earnest thought and prayer.
0: That I can promise you.
3: And just for us.
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6: 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Only the German Church can sanction churches, seminaries, or other ecclesiastical bodies. Those not sanctioned by the German Church are outlawed.
0: I'm not a traitor. My argument is with the German Church, not the German government.
6: The German Church and the German government are one, Bonhoeffer. 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
2: Station manager Lester Chase here. I have prepared a great classic hymn for your listening enjoyment. All right, I hope this goes well. Here we go. I am weak, but thou art strong. That's how it starts. Jesus, keep me from all wrong. Not bad so far.

quite splendid.

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3: which says, I can do all things through Christ because he gives me strength. 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
0: No way.
2: Is it a plane?
0: Uh-uh.
2: Who could it be?
0: Check it out.
1: It's me.
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2: 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So without further ado, Silly Songs with Laddie.
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0: everyone's got a water buffalo and everyone does not have a water buffalo. We're going to get nasty letters saying, where's my water buffalo? Why don't I have a water buffalo? And are you prepared to deal with that? I don't think so. Just stop being so silly!
1: This has been Silly Songs with Laddie. 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

0: Hey guys, it's Andy Kirk. Two men went fishing. One man was an experienced fisherman and the other wasn't. Every time the experienced fisherman caught a big fish, he put it in the esky to keep it fresh. Whenever the inexperienced fisherman caught a big fish, he threw it back. The experienced fisherman watched this go on all day and he finally got tired of seeing this man waste some great fish. "Why do you keep throwing back all the big fish you catch?" he asked. And the inexperienced fisherman replied, "I've only got a small frying pan." Sometimes we live according to small mindsets. What this man had to do was get a bigger frying pan. And we need to get a bigger mindset, a bigger vision, and a bigger dream. Remember guys, don't throw away the good things just because of your small mindsets. I'm Andy Kirk. Super
1: Kids. Helping kids.
2: Kids.
1: Kids.
2: Kids.
1: Look to God daily.
2: Daily.
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0: This is Vision Kids.
1: Hi, I'm Noah, and my favourite Bible verse is Psalm 23, verse 1 to 2, which says, "The Lord is my shepherd, I lack nothing. He makes me lie down in green pastures. He leads me beside quiet waters."
2: That's Psalm 23, verse 1 to 2.
1: And this is Vision Kids.
0: Vision!

0: It's real nice.
1: Helping kids look to God daily.
2: This is Vision Kids.

0: Hey guys, it's Andy Kirk here. Today I want to talk about the 90-10 principle. It will change your life. This principle is that 10% of life is made up of what actually happens to you, and 90% of life is decided by how you react. You can't control the 10% of whether someone's saying a hurtful word, a teacher being a bit hard to get along with, or bullies. But you can respond in a positive way, and that's the 90%. You determine that 90%. So today, whatever comes your way, make sure you're responding in a positive manner. I'm Andy Kirk. Super
1: Kids. 24/7 and just for us. This is Vision.

you knit together in my mother's womb. I praise you because I am fearfully and wonderfully made. Your works are wonderful, I know that full well. My frame was not hidden from you when I was made in a secret place. When I was woven together in the depths of the earth, your eyes saw my unformed body. All the day

0: Vision Kids.
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0: Well, hello there. It's good to have you back. You're always welcome here at Lamplighter Theatre. On our last visit...
1: My brother is visiting from Albany. He owns one of the most reputable stores in Albany and keeps a great many clerks.
2: Oh.
1: He told me last night if I could find a boy who was honest and industrious, he'd take him home, pay his fare, and treat him well. I thought of you right away.
2: I don't know. It probably is time I start to work, as poor as we are. Oh, but I do so want an education. Oh, Lord, help me know what to do. Mr. Minturn?
1: Yes, Edward.
2: When is your brother going home?
1: Next Monday.
2: Well, I've been praying, and I think it'd be best if I take the work and go along with him.
1: Are you sure?
2: Yes, sir.

0: Isaiah 42:16. I will lead them in paths that they have not known.
1: Well now, Edward, how are you faring?
0: Oh, very good, sir.
1: Unusual these days to see a young man reading scripture. How old are you?
0: I'll be 16 in a few weeks, sir.
1: You'll be attending my Sunday school class then.
0: I look forward to it.
1: As a matter of fact, we have a scarcity of Bible school teachers. How would you feel about taking charge of a young boy's Sunday school class?
0: You mean teach? Me?
1: If you're up for it.
0: I'm not sure about that.
1: Well, think about it. My brother believes God is doing an unusual work in your life. You may be just the ticket for those boys. Well, now let you get back to your lamp. I'm going to see about lunch.
0: Dear Kitty, time has certainly flown since I've been here in Albany. Has it really been 3 weeks? The Minterns are very kind and make me feel like I'm part of the family. Life is busy. I work every day but Sunday. The clerks are mostly good, though none of them love Jesus. One of them, Roscoe, is a bit of a handful, but nothing like Bob Turner. I'm teaching the young boys' class. They all call me Mr. Lewis, which is right strange. Speaking of names, I no longer go by Tip. Everyone here calls me Edward or Ed. Makes me feel like somebody else. The old Tip Lewis I used to know so well would be very much astonished if he could see me now. Well, I need to say my prayers and go to bed. I'll write more later. Love to you, Edward.

0: And there's your change. Thanks for coming to Minterns.
1: Oh, you're in for it now, Ed. I pity you, boyo. I really do.
0: What are you talking about, Roscoe?
1: You don't know?
0: Know what?
1: Why, only that Mr. Minton's pink of a perfect and altogether amazing son, Ray, has just got home from university, well, that's what.
0: Mr. Minton has a son?
1: Yeah, he does. And I just saw him pass the store not an hour ago, leaning back in the carriage like a prig.
0: A prig?
1: Oh, you're such a greenie, Ed. You'll know when you meet him. I wouldn't be in your shoes for a silver dollar.
0: Sounds like Ray's arrived. Too bad. I was just beginning to have such a nice time here. They've all been so kind. Might as well get it over with.
2: Edward. Home at last. Well, how was business today?
0: Well, first rate. Everything's in order and the store's locked for the night.
2: Wonderful. Now come in and meet my son, Master Edward Lewis. Master Raymond Minturn.
0: Hello? Oh,
3: just Ray, please. I've heard a lot about you, Edward. I'm glad to finally make your acquaintance.
0: Good to meet you, too.
2: Edward has become one of my top clerks, and in a very short amount of time.
3: Oh, is that right?
0: I suppose.
2: He shows great promise.
0: I have you to thank for that, sir.
3: Modest, too.
4: Edward, have you eaten?
0: No, ma'am.
4: There's food for you in the kitchen.
2: Yes, and then you'll want to spend time with your books, no doubt.
0: Yes, sir.
2: Well, we'll have a long evening to study. I have a committee meeting, and I expect it to go late. Raymond, I leave you in charge.
3: Yes, Father.
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3: Hard at it, eh?
0: Yes, sir.
3: Oh, dreadful. I'm not a sir, Edward. Call me Ray.
0: Oh, yes, sir. Ray.
3: I, just came in to retrieve a book. Don't let me interrupt you. What are you studying?
0: Fractions.
3: Fractions. Having trouble?
0: Yes, lots. I can't get this one to save my head.
3: Suppose I take a look.
0: Sure.
3: Yes, I see the roadblock. Take a closer look at the multiplication at the top of your paper.
0: I see. It's the three that's made all the trouble. How's that?
3: Oh, good, good. Now, just bring this number down.
0: Here?
3: Further down.
0: Well, don't that beat all? It worked. Thanks.
3: Oh, you're welcome. Have you been to school lately?
0: Not since last winter.
3: Well, wouldn't you get on faster with your books if you had a teacher?
8: I'm sure I would, but I can't make up what I haven't got.
3: Well, what if I tutored you? I could give you the hour from 9 till 10.
8: Do you mean that?
3: Certainly. Don't you think you would like it?
8: I guess I would.
3: Consider it settled then. Right now, however, it's 10 o'clock. Will you come to prayers?
8: Oh, is Mr. Minturn home?
3: No, but his son is. Are you surprised that I should have prayers in my father's absence?
8: Well, I didn't know. I mean, I didn't think you...
3: You didn't think I had learned to pray? The question is, have you learned that precious lesson yet, my young friend?
8: Oh, yes, a good while ago.
3: Oh, I'm very glad. You will never learn anything else that is quite so important.
8: Well, I've made up my mind. If you're a prig, then prig must mean the best, kindest, and the wisest person in the world.
3: Well, thank you. To prayers, then?
8: Yes, sir. Sure, right? Mm.
0: Dear Kitty, I got promoted. I no longer do deliveries or errands. Rather, I stay at my very own counter and serve my favorite customers. I'm right thankful. There's another change, too. Ray's been tutoring me, and math ain't near as dreadful as it used to be. He's an excellent teacher. More than that, he's a good friend.
1: Hey, Ed.
8: Oh, huh?
1: You're the only fella I ever met who writes letters on his lunch break. What an odd goose you are, honk. Here, got a letter for you.
8: Letter? That's strange. I just received one from Mother yesterday.
1: Maybe it's from a long-lost love. Ooh. See ya.
8: I'm like a long-lost rival. Bob Turner? What does he want?
9: Dear Tip, Mother's dead. I've got to go to work. Can I come out there to your store? I'll behave myself real well, honor bright. I've got money enough to get there. I dug potatoes for old Williams and earned it. Write to me right off. Please. Your friend, Bob Turner.
8: I know Mr. Minter's looking for a new clerk, but Bob? He's the last boy we'd want. He's sure to bring trouble. Dear God, please give me wisdom. Show me what I should do.
2: Hmm? Come in.
8: Sorry to bother you, Mr. Minturn.
2: Edward, no bother at all. How can I help you?
8: Have you, you found a boy yet?
2: No. Have you?
8: Well, there's one at home who wants to come. I just had a letter from him. His name is Bob Turner.
2: Ah. Is he a good boy?
8: No, sir.
2: Oh? That's plain enough. Why are you talking about him, then?
8: Well, I want you to make him a good boy, sir.
2: There's an idea. I can't make boys over new, Edward. Is he honest?
8: No, sir. Not what you mean by honest. But his mother is dead, and he hasn't any friends. He goes with a miserable set of fellows. He'll get worse if he stays there.
2: I see. So the whole of it is, you think it is my duty to let him come and try to save him. Suppose I should. What would you do for your share?
8: I'd try to.
2: How?
8: I'd try to get him to do right.
2: And suppose he should try to get you to do wrong?
8: I hope he couldn't.
2: As do I. But scripture says, bad company corrupts good morals. If this Bob should lead you astray, I'd be sorry I ever heard of him.
8: I trust God won't let that happen. I'll pray every day for myself and for Bob and leave everything in God's hands. In fact, I'd like to pray right now, if I may.
2: That's a welcome idea. You go right ahead.
8: Dear Lord Jesus, please help us to know what to do. Bob is full of mischief. He needs you. If he comes, please help me and all of us here to be a good influence on him. For greater is he that is in us than he that is in the world. Amen.
2: Amen. All right, Edward. Write to the boy. We'll give him a try.
8: Yes, sir. Thank you.
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8: So, at the end of the day, you need to make sure all of the receipts at your counter are in order. Then you take them to the accounting office. Understand, Bob?
1: Got it, Tip.
8: You'll also need to memorize the layout of the streets so you can make deliveries and run errands as needed.
1: Shouldn't be a problem. I've always been good at directions. You remember, don't you? I've always found a way out of the tightest spots.
8: Yeah, I remember. Those days are past.
1: True enough. We've come a long way, haven't we? I mean, you have. I know I still gotta prove myself.
8: Yep.
1: Well, don't you worry. I made up my mind to behave. I want to do well like you. A faithful clerk in one of the finest stores in Albany.
8: I don't see any reason why you can't be. If you work hard and stay out of mischief.
1: I won't let you down, Tip. I know you put yourself out there for me to even get this job, and I appreciate it.
8: Thanks. Just one thing more, though. I don't go by Tip anymore. I go by my proper name now, Edward. Or you can call me Ed.
1: Really? Eddie's gonna take some getting used to.
8: No, Ed. I prefer Ed.
1: Oh.
8: Or Edward.
1: Whatever you say, Tip. Eddie.
8: No, Ed.
3: No, that's not quite right. This is basic algebra. I thought you had this down.
8: I guess when it comes to learning, I'm no better than he is.
3: Who?
8: Bob Turner.
3: The new boy. I heard he's getting along very well.
8: He's doing fine work-wise.
3: Well, then what's the problem?
8: He can't seem to remember the most basic thing, just like I can't remember basic algebra.
3: What thing?
8: Not to call me Tip.
3: Oh.
8: I've told him and told him it's Edward or Ed, mm-hmm. but he still calls me Tip in clear, loud tones that ring through the store a dozen times a day. And if he's feeling particularly dumb, he calls me Eddie.
3: Eddie? It is endearing.
8: Don't encourage him.
3: Well, why do you hate the name Tip so much?
8: Because it belongs to the miserable, ragged, hopeless boy who used to wander around the streets in search of mischief.
3: And not to the fine young man in the neat black suit who teaches Sunday school and is a very fair scholar in Latin and sometimes algebra.
8: Tip is my old self, a life I'm trying to leave behind. So I'm vexed whenever Bob screeches that name after me wherever I go. I despise it.
3: Edward, didn't you tell me that your sister and your parents and your little brother called you by that name?
8: Yeah.
3: Then, can it really be that disagreeable when your family uses it and always, always in kindness? And it's the only name by which little Johnny remembered you. Besides, what's Bob's birth name?
8: Robert. But it'd be ridiculous to call him that. He's always been Bob.
3: And for him, you've always been Tip.
8: Yeah, I suppose that's true.
3: It is not your

0: have some fun.
1: Oh, sorry. I'm busy tonight.
0: Tip Lewis, just because you board in a big house and dress like a dandy is no reason to act like you're ashamed of me.
1: No, nonsense. I can't go tonight or any other night because, well, I also made a promise. I have an appointment at 8:30, and I'm determined that nothing in the world should hinder me if I can help it.
0: What is it? Lessons?
1: No, it's nothing about lessons.
0: Well, couldn't I help you do whatever it is? Anything's better than sitting at home all alone.
1: Well, actually, you could help me better than anyone else, only... you wouldn't.
0: Oh, don't say that. I'll help you if you'll only let me. I'll help you this very night.
1: Is that a promise?
0: It is. Out and out. And when I promise a thing, you know, Tip Lewis, that I do it.
1: Oh, fair enough. All right, then. I'll tell you. Every night, at exactly 8:30, I go to my room, and I ask God, over and over, to make you want to be a Christian.
0: Tip, that's mean.
1: What is?
0: To get a fella to promise what he can't do.
1: Don't you want to be a Christian?
0: I can't say that I'm particular about it.
1: It's your choice. But remember, you did promise.
0: All right. You have things in style here, don't you?
1: Everything in this house has style, thanks to Mrs. Minturn. All right, now, it's 8:30, so I'm gonna kneel down here and pray for you.
0: And I suppose you want me to do the same?
1: If you want to keep your promise, you don't have to.
0: Fine. But this is new business to me, you see. Do I need to close my eyes?
1: If it'll help you stop talking. No more distractions. Here we go. Father in heaven, thank you for hearing my prayer. Thank you that Bob didn't go to the theater, and that he's here with me now. I pray that you'll touch his heart. Make him want to give himself to Jesus, the best friend he could ever have. Bob? You all right?
0: I've never heard anybody pray for me before. You really do this every night?
1: Sure do. I pray for you and Father, Alice, and Roscoe. Ray does, too.
0: He does?
1: Sure does. All right. Your turn.
0: I don't know what to say.
1: Just say you need the Lord to help you.
0: Help me do what?
1: Help you to be saved from your sins, to leave behind your old ways. Help you become a new man.
0: I feel like I do want to do that, but I never talked to God before. I don't think he'd even want to talk to me. Not with the way I've been.
1: Now, believe me, if someone like me can get saved, anyone can. Jesus forgave me and loves me more than anyone else has loved me in this whole world. Loves you that much, too.
0: No one's ever loved me before. Never heard my pa say it. Ma said it only once, on a dying breath. God really loves me. You believe that, Tip?
1: With all my heart.
0: I don't know.
1: Bob Turner, don't put off the most important decision of your life.
0: It means that much to you?
1: It means that much to the Lord who gave his life for you.
0: All right. I can hardly believe I'm saying this, but I want to pray.
1: Any help?
0: No. No, I better fess up on my own.
1: All right.
0: Lord Jesus, bet you never thought I'd be kneeling here praying, huh? I do believe what Tip said, that you love me. You love me. I ain't never been loved by anyone before. I'm sorry.

for all the trouble I've caused. I want to be different. Forgive me. Oh, Lord, forgive me. Please, forgive me.

0: I can't believe it.
1: What a wonderful turn of events. I'm glad you were there for him.
0: I'm glad you got him to promise not to go to the theater.
1: Well, all in God's grace. Oh, I have a letter for you.
0: Oh, thanks. It's from my sister Kitty. Let's see. Dear Ed. Oh, no.
1: Edward? What is it?
0: My father. He's dead.
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4: Edward Lewis. Is that you? I can hardly believe my eyes.
6: Tip Lewis, is that you?
5: Oh, Mr. Minturn. What a reunion.
6: Shake my hand, young man. I've heard nothing but good reports about you. Never been more excited about anyone in my life.
3: I'm your host, John Reese Davis. 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
1: 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God made the stars to twinkle without sound. But God made me to love. God made the dolphins to splash in the sea.
2: God made the kookaburras laugh at you and me.
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1: 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Some people can't do it without the bar bars. And the bar bars aren't in the Bible. I put the bar bars in later. Can you do it without the bar bar do bar bar? It's very hard, so let's try it.
0: Ready, set, go!
1: We all like sheep have gone astray. Each of us has turned to his own way. But the Lord has laid on him the iniquity of us all. Sing, oh, da, da, da, da. By Isaiah 53, 6. That's it. Everyone together. 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

0: 36. 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Wait. 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Would you like another one? Fine, they're free. Now I'm going to give you lots of claps now. 150. Well done. You did well.
1: Helping kids look to God daily.
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1: Hi, I am Zaylee, and my favourite Bible verse is Mark 12:30-31, which says, "You must love the Lord your God with all your heart, all your soul, all your mind, and all your strength." The second is equally important: love your neighbour as yourself. That's Mark 12:30-31. And this is Vision Kids.
2: Vision Kids!

0: talking about? What's a rooster and mashed potatoes have to do with being a pirate?
1: Hey, that's right. We're supposed to sing about piratey things.
0: Oh. And who's ever guessed that chipmunk? That's just nonsense. Why even bring it up? Am I right? What do you think?
1: I think you look like Captain Crunch.
0: Huh? No, I don't.
1: Do too.
0: Do not.
1: You're making me hungry.
0: That's it. You're walking the plank.
1: Says who?
0: Says the cabin. That's who.
1: Oh, yeah? Aye, aye, Captain Crunch.

0: good in leggings.
1: You just don't get it.
2: And we've never been to Boston in the fall.
1: Pass the chips. Who's got the remote control?
0: Here it is. Time for Geraldo.
1: It's definitely time for walking us.
0: Oh, I don't like this show. Hey, look. I found a quarter.
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0: Hey guys, it's Andy Kirk. In the days when an ice cream sundae cost much less, a 10-year-old boy entered a hotel coffee shop and sat at a table. A waitress put a glass of water in front of him, and the little boy asked how much an ice cream sundae would cost. 50 cents, replied the waitress. The little boy pulled his hand out of his pocket and studied the coins in it. Well, how much is just a plain dish of ice cream, he inquired. By now, more people were waiting for a table and the waitress was growing impatient. 35 cents, she replied. The little boy again counted his coins. I'll have the plain ice cream, he said. The waitress brought over the ice cream, put the bill on the table and walked away. The boy finished the ice cream, paid the cashier and left. When the waitress came back, she began to cry as she wiped down the table. There, placed neatly beside the empty dish, was 15 cents. You see, he couldn't have the sundae because he wanted to leave her a tip. You know, guys, we need to actually sacrifice some things in order to be a blessing to others. Why don't you have a think what you can do in your world to sacrifice in order to bless others? I'm Andy Kirk.
1: Super Kids.
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5: But seek first his kingdom and his righteousness, and all these things will be given to you as well. Matthew 6:33. It's cool to know that these words are straight from Jesus when he was on earth. He was talking about all these things we might worry about, like what to eat or what to wear. But he said that as we seek God and follow him and trust him with our lives, he will take care of these things for us.
3: Join us in memorizing scripture together. 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
2: In a massive torchlight parade to the Brandenburg Gate, 25,000 marchers celebrate Hitler's rise to Reich Chancellor.
3: I think it's political foolishness. They made him Chancellor because they think that they can control him. But they have underestimated his strength.
4: Today, it's a national boycott of Jewish-owned businesses. It goes hand in hand with Hitler's intention to drive the Jews out of the civil service.
5: What does the German church have to say about all this anti-Jewish business?
4: The church is saying nothing.
6: What happened? It looked like you turned the room upside down.
7: Well, I didn't. The Gestapo did. They said that if you wanted to discuss the matter, then you and Pastor Jacobi should go to the new Gestapo headquarters first thing in the morning.
6: You can be sure that we will.

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1: Vision Kids.
2: You're listening to Vision Kids.
3: One week before the election. It's blatant intimidation.
4: Of course it is. Why should we be exempt?
5: Hi, little gentleman. Good morning. No, please stay seated. I am Rudolf Diels, and you must be Reverend Dietrich Bonhoeffer and Gerhard Jacobi. Have they offered you coffee? Ah, yeah, I see they have. I am sorry about all these boxes, but as you know, we just moved into the building.
3: May we assume that the leaflets you confiscated are among these boxes?
5: What, your leaflets here?
3: Yeah.
5: No. Good heavens, they would be lost if they were brought in here. They're downstairs.
4: Ah, then obviously there has been some confusion and we may take them back.
5: Ah, well, no, not quite. I am afraid they'll have to stay with us for the time being.
4: Herr Diels, forgive me, but Reich Chancellor Hitler made it clear that these elections for Reich Bishop would be free of obstruction and interference. By confiscating our leaflets, your office is causing obstruction and interference with the due process.
5: Due process? Do you think Ludwig Müller der Führer's personal choice will not be elected Reichsbischof?
3: Insomuch as these elections are supposed to be free and secret, it would be inappropriate to answer. Individuals are allowed to vote as their conscience dictates.
5: You must be idealists. I would give you your leaflets, except the German Christians...
3: The Nazi Christians, you mean?
5: I mean the true German Christians have obtained a court order to keep you from distributing them.
4: A court order? On what grounds?
5: Ah, let me see. Ah, yeah. In your leaflets, you call your program the Program of the Evangelical Church, which is the exact name being used by the German Christians.
3: That's ridiculous.
5: Obviously, this judge did not agree.
4: What if we agree to change the wording? Will you promise that you won't confiscate any new leaflets?
5: Providing you do not use inflammatory language against the German Christians, then there will be no need to confiscate your leaflets, futile as they are.
4: Ah, thank you. May we go?
5: You may. Tell me, if you can't call yourselves the Evangelical Church, what will you use as a name?
4: I'm not sure. We will be...
3: We will call ourselves the Confessing Church.
5: How clever. By the way, gentlemen, I was terribly saddened to hear about Herr Bodelschwing. You must be disappointed.
4: Why do you say that, Herr Diels?
5: Have you not heard? Bodelschwing has withdrawn his name as a candidate. I can't imagine what persuaded him to do it. Good day, gentlemen.
6: In an unprecedented move, Chancellor Adolf Hitler proclaimed in a radio broadcast his confidence that his representatives in the National Church Conference would win and that Ludwig Müller would be the next Reichsbishop.
7: Amidst accusations of election tampering, Ludwig Müller has been overwhelmingly voted in as Germany's new Reichsbishop. The German Christians received over 70% of the vote, taking possession of key positions.
8: Dissenting members resigned their positions in what is now known as the Reichschurch as a protest to Müller's election as Reichsbishop. Martin Niemöller, on behalf of the dissenting group, announced that they would start their own coalition called the Confessing Church. He said that they would draft a statement of their beliefs in the coming weeks.
3: This is the perfect opportunity to take what appears like defeat and turn it into victory for truth. Where will we meet to discuss our statement?
4: Martin Niemöller wants us to retreat to Bethel to work out a first draft.
3: Bethel is beautiful at this time of year, an ideal setting. We can create a confession that will affirm the core beliefs of...
4: Dietrich, please slow down. Your energy perplexes me. I'm still reeling from the election.
3: No, it was a setback, to be sure, but that doesn't mean we're compromised. Just the opposite. We are made stronger by separating ourselves from those who have given in.
4: Still, I am exhausted.
3: Then rest. I will work on a first draft. You can be sure I won't leave anything out.
4: Actually, there are some things you will have to leave out.
3: Well, I don't understand.
4: Some of our leadership have already made it clear that they will not sign a confession that uses strong wording against the government.
3: I will be tactful.
4: Or deals with the Jewish issue.
3: No, please don't tell me they dismissed the issue without discussion.
4: They have. For many of them, there is nothing to discuss. They don't believe the time is right to formally articulate a position on the Jewish question in a published confession.
3: I see. So we have a confessing church that is not willing to confess something so important as the oppression of the Jews. And not only the Jews, but Jews who have become Christians. Our confessing church is as willing to abandon our brothers as the Reichschurch has been, except that the Reichschurch has the courage to say in their documents what they believe about the Jews. We remain silent.
4: No, please.
3: This is not an abstract idea we're fighting. I've seen this impact firsthand. My sister's husband lost his post as a professor because he is Jewish. We need to contest this appalling injustice, not ignore it. It makes me ashamed to be a German.
4: I know. It is difficult, but the decision has been made. There's nothing you can say that will change it. Dietrich, do you remember George Bell, the Bishop of Chichester? I believe you met him at one of the ecumenical conferences.
3: In Cambridge, yes.
4: He was here just before the elections to observe the outcome. We had a meal together. Your name came up.
3: Did it? In what respect?
4: There is a German community in London with two churches who need a pastor. Bishop Bell was hopeful that you would consider the position.
3: Is this a way to get rid of me?
4: Not at all. It's simply an opportunity which you may or may not accept. We had nothing to do with it. Think about it, Dietrich. Go home, give it some thought. And rest.
0: Dietrich, is that you?
3: Yes, Mama.
0: Come into the living room.
3: Guten Abend.
1: Hello, son.
0: You look tired.
3: I suppose I am now.
1: It's a terrible shame about your church elections. Müller's an Esel. Make a rotten bishop.
3: He'll be perfect for our chancellor. Mama, Papa, Pastor Jacobi tells me that the Bishop of Chichester wants me to come to England to pastor two churches there.
0: Oh?
3: I'm thinking of accepting.
1: I'm not surprised.
3: No, it's not because of the elections.
1: It isn't?
3: No, I may be unintentionally working against the very cause I want so much to support. Perhaps I'm too dogmatic, too confrontational. I seem to be at odds with everyone, even my closest friends.
0: You remember, don't you, that my own father was ousted from the court of the Kaiser for standing up to him? The Kaiser had called the working people mere rabble, and my father publicly denounced him for it. You see? It's in your blood to fight for those who cannot fight for themselves.
3: So it would seem.
1: To be honest with you, son, we have been worried. You can be sure that the Nazis are watching you. Perhaps a time out of the country will let them turn their attentions elsewhere.
0: Yes, even the prophets retreated to the wilderness.
3: I believe London is quite civilized.
0: I think you know what I mean.
3: Yes, of course I do. I will think and pray about it. Well, good night.
1: Dietrich, do you remember when you first told us you wanted to become a minister? I cautioned you that it might be boring and tedious.
3: I remember.
1: I take it back. I should have cautioned you against it because of all the excitement.
3: Sometimes, Papa, I wish you had.
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3: The German church seems helpless to save itself, so we look to the worldwide church, starting with the church here in England, to get involved. Ladies and gentlemen, as members of the Church of England, embracing the best of the ecumenical movement, there are German pastors and congregations who wait breathlessly for your help, for your decision to intervene on behalf of the true believers of Germany. Christians and Jews alike are in danger. The church, must follow the example of our Savior, Jesus Christ, and be a voice for those who have no voice, like the Jews in Germany. I would venture so far as to say that the cause of Christ itself is now at stake. Will we be found sleeping?
0: Pastor Bonhoeffer, my church in Kensington needs to hear your message.
3: Thank you. Please, please, call me at my church.
10: Pastor Bonhoeffer, why should we interfere with Germany's affairs when it's obvious the Germans have neutralized the threat of Bolshevism?
1: Oh, forgive me for interrupting, but I simply must speak with Pastor Bonhoeffer.
10: Of course, Bishop Bell. Oh, and thank you for sponsoring this stimulating event.
1: Thank you for joining us. Dietrich, come with me, will you?
3: Yes, Bishop. Where are we going?
1: The vestry, over here. Oh, thank you for speaking today. As expected, your words carried a lot of punch.
3: But was it an effective punch? Do you think they'll respond, put pressure on the Reichschurch?
1: If I have anything to say about it, they will. In here.
3: Thank you. Oh, did I tell you I got a letter from Karl Barth?
1: No.
3: He claimed I was playing Elijah under the juniper tree, or Jonah under the gourd by staying in London. He said that my place is in Germany. He told me to take the next ship home.
1: Oh, was he serious?
3: Yes, and I've been thinking lately that he might be right.
1: My dear boy, he obviously has no idea the great work you're doing here. Who better than you to bring the crisis in Germany to international attention? Which brings me to my news.
3: News?
1: The Archbishop of Canterbury wants you to come to Lambeth Palace. He wants a full report about the confessing church in Germany.
3: I'd be honored, of course.
1: Dietrich, he's going to ask you to attend the World Alliance meeting in Farno, Denmark.
3: What? How? The Reichschurch isn't allowing any delegates from the confessing church to go.
1: You won't go as a delegate from the confessing church. You'll go as a delegate from the Church of England. Well, for me, actually.
3: George, do you mean it?
1: Certainly. Look, the opportunity for you to address an international meeting like that simply can't be missed. So tell Professor Barth that your ship will have to wait. Gather your things, the car's waiting.
3: We're meeting the Archbishop now?
1: Yes. Do you mind?
3: No. But I have to be finished in time for choir practice.
1: I'll be sure to tell the Archbishop.
0: Pastor Bonhoeffer.
3: Good morning, Miss Dilber. Sorry I'm late, but choir practice went longer than I thought. Ah, it's a beautiful night, don't you think?
0: Oh, lovely.
3: Did I tell you I met the Archbishop of Canterbury this afternoon?
0: Oh, you said, Pastor. But there's a man waiting for you in your study. A German man.
3: Oh? Well, thank you, Mrs. Dilber. I'll see to him immediately. Oh,
0: right, Pastor, right up.
3: Ah, guten Abend.
11: Heil Hitler, Reverend Bonhoeffer. I don't know if you remember me, I'm...
3: Of course, I remember you, Herr Heckel.
11: Bishop Heckel, if you please.
3: Bishop? Yes, why not? In the Reichschurch, anyone who is loyal to the Führer is capable of any position.
11: I hope you don't mind my waiting for you.
3: Not at all. Though I wish you had let me know you were coming. We could have arranged a meeting in a more suitable place. Bishop Bell's office, for example.
11: On the contrary, this is ideal. It gives me a proper impression of your life here in London. This house is the best they can do for their pastors? No wonder the Church of England is in such dire straits. It's cold and drafty.
3: It suits me well enough.
11: You have mice. I could hear them in the walls.
3: Herr Heckel, it's been a long day.
11: Yes, I know. You met with the Archbishop of Canterbury today?
3: I don't suppose there's any point in asking you how you knew.
11: No, there isn't. I hope you represented the German church with dignity and respect.
3: Which part of the German church? The Reichschurch or the confessing church?
11: We should be one, Reverend Bonhoeffer. United under our Führer.
3: United under Christ, I think you meant.
11: United in any event. I'm here to tell you that our government takes a dim view of your disloyalty.
3: Disloyalty? I'm not disloyal to the government.
11: The church, then?
3: I'm not disloyal to the church either. The true church, that is.
11: We'll be up all night if you insist on quibbling. I'm here to make you a deal. The Reichschurch is prepared to give your confessing church some, shall we say, latitude in its desires. If you will stop making such a public spectacle of yourself overseas.
3: Thank you, Herr Haeckel, but the promises of the Reichschurch have proven meaningless in the past. The confessing church does not need latitude from you.
11: You delude yourself. The confessing church is on tenterhooks even as I stand here. Have you heard about the meeting between Adolf Hitler and the church leaders?
3: Which leaders?
11: Martin Niemöller, Gerhard Jacobi. Actually, it was the cream of the crop. All your old friends, along with Reichsbishop Müller and many undecided pastors. Der Führer insisted on meeting all sides in this little church squabble over Reichsbishop Müller's leadership. It was quite dramatic. Not 5 minutes into the meeting, Hermann Göring appeared with the transcripts of telephone conversations between your friend Niemöller and other members of the confessing church. Rather incriminating stuff. It bordered on treason. Hitler was not pleased, as you can guess. Niemöller was stripped of his duties as pastor and prohibited from any form of public speaking or writing. Not surprisingly, most of the remaining undecided pastors rallied around Reichsbishop Müller and swore an oath to the Führer. There's very little left of your confessing church. So, it would help matters if you would cease your ongoing campaign with people like Bishop Bell and the other ecumenicists. It shames Germany and her church.
3: Germany's church shames me.
11: You realize that administratively, I am now your superior in the church. I could order you to come back to Berlin.
3: You'd have to drag me back, Herr Haeckel. My low regard for the so-called church in Germany cannot be measured, and I cannot respect its authority or yours. I am now and will continue to be a member of the confessing church and will return under their authority. Now, if you would be so good as to excuse me.
11: I see. Herr Bonhoeffer, you can cling to your family's good name and Bishop Bell's robes for only so long. A time will come when they won't be able to protect you. Nothing will protect you. You're an outsider now, not only with our government, but with your own church. Consider yourself warned.
3: Yeah. Danke schön, Herr Haeckel.
11: I understand. I will see you at the World Alliance Conference in Denmark.
3: You will.
11: It was a shrewd maneuver on the part of Bishop Bell getting you in that way. I strongly suggest that you refuse to go. Or, if you go, you will choose your words carefully.
3: Or you can be sure that I'll choose my words very carefully. We have seen unprecedented behavior in my home country of Germany. 77 people were killed in their sleep for what the German Ministry of Information called the Rom Revolt. Austrian Chancellor Dollfuss was assassinated. President Hindenburg died, allowing Adolf Hitler to become both Chancellor and President. Earlier in the year, Hitler withdrew Germany from the League of Nations, principally so he can rearm Germany. For what? Guessing is not difficult. What is the church's response to these events? I direct you to Psalm 85, verse 8. I will hear what God the Lord will speak, for he will speak peace unto his people and to his saints. How does this peace come about? Is it through the machinations of men, or their politics, or their economics? Perhaps it comes from power.

0: rely upon Almighty God alone. Will there still be battles? Yes. But battles are won, not with weapons, but with God. They are won where the way leads to the cross. So how will peace come? Will it come through individual Christians who long for it? No. Single voices are easily snuffed out by those who oppose peace. Only through the holy and united Church of Christ can the word peace be spoken. We can do it today. We can send out the call to peace, but we must hurry. The hour is late. So why are we waiting? What are we waiting for? How can we wait when the world waits for us?
1: Your coffee, sir.
0: Thank you. Pastor Jacobi, it's so good to see you again.
2: Oh, the pleasure is mine, Dietrich. What a joy it was to witness this event. I was speechless by your words today. I've never heard you speak more powerfully. Everyone is talking about
0: it. Thank you. Now, tell me why you're here. I had no idea the Reichschurch would let you come to this conference.
2: You can do almost anything in Germany if you know the right paperwork to fill out. I'm not here as a delegate anyway. I've been eavesdropping on the conference. I came independently on behalf of what's left of the Confessing Church.
0: What's left of it?
2: As you know, we've had our setbacks over the past few months.
0: Yes, I know.
2: The Reichschurch has taken over the seminaries and filled it with Nazi teachers. The Confessing Church has to open schools of its own if our members are to be trained properly. We've discussed it at length and would like you to come home to establish and teach at one of these centers. You can run it however you like, implementing whatever disciplines you feel are important.
0: Gerhard,
2: I think you know the potential dangers. Fortunately, Hitler is still in a frame of mind to make peace with the Confessing Church. Nonetheless, we are not asking you to return to Berlin. We think it would be better to put the seminary further out, to the north, in Finkenwalde. What do you say?
0: I will consider your offer, Gerhard, but it will take time. Our responsibilities in London.
2: I understand. I will respect any answer you give, so long as it is the result of earnest thought and prayer.
0: That I can promise you.
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5: The state has finally come to realize what those of us in the German Church have always known, that you are a heretic and a traitor. Only the German Church can sanction churches, seminaries, or other ecclesiastical bodies. Those not sanctioned by the German Church are outlawed.
0: I'm not a traitor. My argument is with the German Church, not the German government.
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of the heavenly First United Baptist, Presbyterian, Methodistical, Evangelical, Evangelistolic, Nazaristic, Faithaholic, Charismatic.

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One, two, three. 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

0: Hey, Timmy, you pretend to be Jesus, and you yell, stop. 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Let me hear you. 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And you kids over here, you're the waves. Let me hear you. Okay, good job. 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Are you ready? Let's see.
1: What kind of man?
0: And the rain stopped falling.
1: He spoke to the

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0: Okay, let's have some rain. 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And now the waves. 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I need a hurricane. And more waves. Oh, and everybody rock back and forth. It's a terrible storm. 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
1: Stop!
0: Thank you, Jesus.
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1: I'm Ben, and my favourite Bible verse is Luke 10:33. Then a despised Samaritan came along, and when he saw the man, he felt compassion for him. That's Luke 10:33, and this is Vision Kids.
2: Vision Kids!
3: Luke and the Very Messy Cupboard. Now, about 7 years on, Luke was a little bit older. In fact, if I do my maths, 1, 2, 3, 4, 5, he was in year 10. He was about 15 years old. Now, you might expect that a teenager might have grown up just a little, maybe been able to get himself ready for school in the morning, maybe be a little more tidy. Let's find out how Luke's going.
4: Well, later on in life things change, but not for Luke, he stayed the same.

0: So one day, Luke was busy getting ready for school when he heard his mum call out, "Luke, are you ready?"
1: "Yeah, Mum, I'm ready. I'm at the door."
0: So Luke's mum grabbed her keys, and just as she was about to walk out the front door, she noticed that Luke was only wearing one shoe. And so in a particularly high-pitched voice, she asked, "Luke, why are you only wearing one shoe?"
1: I can't find it."
2: "What do you mean you can't find it? You get back to your room and you go and find your shoe. We're going to be late for school."
0: So Luke and his mum headed down the hallway and into his room. And just as they were about to open up the cupboard, Luke cried out, "Wait!
1: Mum, it's pretty messy."
2: "Luke, you are going to be late for school. Open up your cupboard right now."
0: So Luke and his mother opened up the cupboard, and this is what they found. They found 5 tennis rackets and a couple dirty jackets and a little white piece of poo. She looked up high and she saw a pie from 1982.
1: The hell on earth
0: did that get there, and whose are those pink knickers over there but Luke? Couldn't find his shoe. Well, Luke's mother quite disgusted the sight of finding a little pair of his sister's pink knickers in his room. Luke went red with embarrassment. By this stage, Luke's mother was more than frustrated at the fact that Luke had chucked all of the dirty things in his room and stuffed them in his cupboard. So she informed him that they would be opening up the cupboard another time. And this is what they found. They found 9 lolly wrappers and a half a pack of Jaffers and a love letter from

0: I'm in deep stew. Well, with Luke's mother fainted out on the floor, you can imagine Luke was sweating it once again. The next thing that Luke heard were footsteps coming down the hallway.
1: Uh-oh.
0: You can guess who it was. That's right, it was Luke's dad.
2: What's going on in here, son?
1: Can't find my shoe, Dad.
0: So Luke's father replied,
2: Don't worry, son. I'll get to the bottom of this. Let's have a look in your cupboard.
0: So Luke and his dad headed into his room and they opened up his cupboard. And this is what they found. They found 5 den rats and a packet of jets and a bat stuck to the roof. They found 1 pack of bait and a photo of an ape and the name was Missing Cockatoo. Cuckoo! How on earth did that get there and what's that black thing over there? Wahoo! True blue! I found my shoe.
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0: can't take it. People ask me how I stay so fit and healthy. And I say I eat what top breeders recommend. No, I do my exercises. You got to practice.
1: Helping kids look to God daily.
2: This is Vision Kids.

0: it's Andy Kirk here. Thomas Edison, probably the greatest inventor in history, only had 3 months of formal schooling. Yet his 1,093 inventions changed the world. They include motion pictures, machines that are now in every hospital, and most famously, the light globe. What was his secret? Well, according to Thomas, to be a genius takes 1% inspiration and 99% perspiration. What he means by this is that it's a whole lot of hard work, and this is something that we need not be afraid of doing. Getting in and having a go wholeheartedly. Whatever it is you're doing today, make sure you give it your all and do it wholeheartedly. I'm Andy Kirk. Super
1: Kids. 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
1: Verse of the week.
2: But seek first his kingdom and his righteousness, and all these things will be given to you as well. Matthew 6:33.
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3: Vision!

0: Well, hello there. It's good to have you back. You're always welcome here at Lamplighter Theatre. On our last visit...
1: My brother is visiting from Albany. He owns one of the most reputable stores in Albany and keeps a great many clerks. He told me last night if I could find a boy who was honest and industrious, he'd take him home, pay his fare, and treat him well. I thought of you right away.
2: I don't know. It probably is time I start to work, as poor as we are. But I do so want an education. Lord, help me know what to do. Mr. Minturn?
1: Yes, Edward.
2: When is your brother going home?
1: Next Monday.
2: Well, I've been praying, and I think it'd be best if I take the work and go along with him.
1: Are you sure?
2: Yes, sir.

0: Isaiah 42:16. I will lead them in paths that they have not known.
1: Well now, Edward, how are you faring?
0: Oh, very good, sir.
1: Unusual these days to see a young man reading scripture. How old are you?
0: I'll be 16 in a few weeks, sir.
1: You'll be attending my Sunday school class then.
0: I look forward to it.
1: As a matter of fact, we have a scarcity of Bible school teachers. How would you feel about taking charge of a young boy's Sunday school class?
0: You mean teach? Me?
1: If you're up for it.
0: Oh, I'm not sure about that.
1: Well, think about it. My brother believes God is doing an unusual work in your life. You may be just the ticket for those boys. Well, now let you get back to your lamp. I'm going to see about lunch.
0: Dear Kitty, time has certainly flown since I've been here in Albany. Has it really been 3 weeks? The Minterns are very kind and make me feel like I'm part of the family. Life is busy. I work every day but Sunday. The clerks are mostly good, though none of them love Jesus. One of them, Roscoe, is a bit of a handful, but nothing like Bob Turner. I'm teaching the young boys' class. They all call me Mr. Lewis, which is right strange. Speaking of names, I no longer go by Tip. Everyone here calls me Edward or Ed. Makes me feel like somebody else. The old Tip Lewis I used to know so well would be very much astonished if he could see me now. Well, I need to say my prayers and go to bed. I'll write more later. Love to you, Edward.

0: And there's your change. Thanks for coming to Minterns.
1: Oh, you're in for it now, Ed. I pity you, boyo. I really do.
0: What are you talking about, Roscoe?
1: You don't know?
0: No, what?
1: Why, only that Mr. Minton's pink of a perfect and altogether amazing son, Ray, has just got home from university, well, that's what.
0: Mr. Minton has a son?
1: Yeah, he does. And I just saw him pass the store not an hour ago, leaning back in the carriage like a prig.
0: A prig?
1: Oh, you're such a greenie, Ed. You'll know when you meet him. I wouldn't be in your shoes for a silver dollar.
0: Sounds like Ray's arrived. Too bad. I was just beginning to have such a nice time here. They've all been so kind. Might as well get it over with.
2: Edward. Home at last. Well, how was business today?
0: Well, first rate. Everything's in order and the store's locked for the night.
2: Wonderful. Now, come in and meet my son. Master Edward Lewis. Master Raymond Minturn.
0: Hello?
3: Oh, just Ray, please. I've heard a lot about you, Edward. I'm glad to finally make your acquaintance.
0: Good to meet you, too.
2: Edward has become one of my top clerks, and in a very short amount of time.
3: Oh, is that right?
0: I suppose.
2: He shows great promise.
0: I have you to thank for that, sir.
3: Modest, too.
4: Edward, have you eaten?
0: No, ma'am.
4: There's food for you in the kitchen.
2: Yes, and then you'll want to spend time with your books, no doubt.
0: Yes, sir.
2: Well, we'll have a long evening to study. I have a committee meeting, and I expect it to go late. Raymond, I leave you in charge.
3: Yes, Father.
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5: And now, back to Lamplighter Theater.
3: Hard at it, eh?
0: Yes, sir.
3: Oh, dreadful. I'm not a sir, Edward. Call me Ray.
0: Yes, sir. Ray.
3: I just came in to retrieve a book. Don't let me interrupt you. What are you studying?
0: Fractions.
3: Fractions. Having trouble?
0: Yes, lots. I can't get this one to save my head.
3: Suppose I take a look.
0: Sure.
3: Yes, I see the roadblock. Take a closer look at the multiplication at the top of your paper.
0: I see. It's the three that's made all the trouble. How's that?
3: Oh, good, good. Now, just bring this number down.
0: Here?
3: Further down.
0: Well, don't that beat all? It worked. Thanks.
3: Oh, you're welcome. Have you been to school lately?
0: Not since last winter.
3: Well, wouldn't you get on faster with your books if you had a teacher?
0: I'm sure I would, but I can't make up what I haven't got.
3: Well, what if I tutored you? I could give you the hour from 9 till 10.
0: Do you mean that?
3: Certainly. Don't you think you would like it?
0: I guess I would.
3: Consider it settled, then. Right now, however, it's 10 o'clock. Will you come to prayers?
0: Oh, is it Mr. Minturn home?
3: No, but his son is. Are you surprised that I should have prayers in my father's absence?
0: Well, I didn't know... I mean, I didn't think you...
3: You didn't think I had learned to pray? The question is, have you learned that precious lesson yet, my young friend?
0: Oh, yes, a good while ago.
3: Oh, I'm very glad. You will never learn anything else that is quite so important.
0: Well, I've made up my mind. If you're a prig, then prig must mean the best, kindest, and the wisest person in the world.
3: Well, thank you. To prayers, then?
0: Yes, sir. Sure, right? Mm. Dear Kitty, I got promoted. I no longer do deliveries or errands. Rather, I stay at my very own counter and serve my favorite customers. I'm right thankful. There's another change, too. Ray's been tutoring me, and math ain't near as dreadful as it used to be. He's an excellent teacher. More than that, he's a good friend.
1: Hey, Ed.
0: Huh?
1: You're the only fella I ever met who writes letters on his lunch break. What an odd goose you are. Honk. Here, got a letter for you.
0: Letter? That's strange. I just received one from Mother yesterday.
1: Maybe it's from a long-lost love. Ooh. See ya.
0: More like a long-lost rival. Bob Turner? What does he want?
8: Dear Tip, Mother's dead. I've got to go to work. Can't I come out there to your store? I'll behave myself real well, honor bright. I've got money enough to get there. I dug potatoes for old Williams and earned it. Write to me right off. Please. Your friend, Bob Turner.
0: I know Mr. Minter's looking for a new clerk, but Bob? He's the last boy we'd want. He's sure to bring trouble. Dear God, please give me wisdom. Show me what I should do.
2: Hmm? Come in.
0: Sorry to bother you, Mr. Minturn.
2: Edward, no bother at all. How can I help you?
0: Have you, you found a boy yet?
2: No. Have you?
0: Well, there's one at home who wants to come. Just had a letter from him. His name is Bob Turner.
2: Ah. Is he a good boy?
0: No, sir.
2: Oh? That's plain enough. Why are you talking about him, then?
0: Well, I want you to make him a good boy, sir.
2: There's an idea. I can't make boys over new, Edward. Is he honest?
0: No, sir. Not what you mean by honest. But his mother is dead, and he hasn't any friends. He goes with a miserable set of fellows. He'll get worse if he stays there.
2: I see. So the whole of it is, you think it is my duty to let him come and try to save him. Suppose I should. What would you do for your share?
0: I'd try to.
2: How?
0: I'd try to get him to do right.
2: And suppose he should try to get you to do wrong?
0: I hope he couldn't.
2: As do I. But scripture says, bad company corrupts good morals. If this Bob should lead you astray, I'd be sorry I ever heard of him.
0: No, I trust God won't let that happen. I'll pray every day for myself and for Bob and leave everything in God's hands. In fact, I'd like to pray right now, if I may.
2: That's a welcome idea. You go right ahead.
0: Dear Lord Jesus, please help us to know what to do. Bob is full of mischief. He needs you. If he comes, please help me and all of us here to be a good influence on him. For greater is he that is in us than he that is in the world. Amen.
2: Amen. All right, Edward. Write to the boy. We'll give him a try.
0: Yes, sir. Thank you.
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0: So, at the end of the day, you need to make sure all of the receipts at your counter are in order. Then you take them to the accounting office. Understand, Bob?
1: Got it, Tip.
0: You'll also need to memorize the layout of the streets so you can make deliveries and run errands as needed.
1: Shouldn't be a problem. I've always been good at directions. You remember, don't you? I've always found a way out of the tightest spots.
0: Yeah, I remember. Those days are past.
1: True enough. We've come a long way, haven't we? I mean, you have. I know I still gotta prove myself.
0: Yep.
1: Well, don't you worry. I made up my mind to behave. I want to do well like you. A faithful clerk in one of the finest stores in Albany.
0: I don't see any reason why you can't be. If you work hard and stay out of mischief.
1: I won't let you down, Tip. I know you put yourself out there for me to even get this job, and I appreciate it.
0: Thanks. Just one thing more, though. I don't go by Tip anymore. I go by my proper name now, Edward. Or you can call me Ed.
1: Really? Eddie's gonna take some getting used to.
0: No, Ed. I prefer Ed.
1: Oh.
0: Or Edward.
1: Whatever you say, Tip. Eddie.
0: No, Ed.
3: No, that's not quite right. This is basic algebra. I thought you had this down.
0: I guess when it comes to learning, I'm no better than he is.
3: Who?
0: Bob Turner.
3: The new boy. I heard he's getting along very well.
0: He's doing fine work-wise.
3: Well, then what's the problem?
0: He can't seem to remember the most basic thing, just like I can't remember basic algebra.
3: What thing?
0: Not to call me Tip.
3: Oh.
0: I've told him and told him it's Edward or Ed, mm-hmm. but he still calls me Tip in clear, loud tones that ring through the store a dozen times a day. And if he's feeling particularly dumb, he calls me Eddie.
3: Eddie? It is endearing.
0: Don't encourage him.
3: Why do you hate the name Tip so much?
0: Because it belongs to the miserable, ragged, hopeless boy who used to wander around the streets in search of mischief.
3: And not to the fine young man in the neat black suit who teaches Sunday school and is a very fair scholar in Latin and sometimes algebra.
0: Tip is my old self, a life I'm trying to leave behind. So I'm vexed whenever Bob screeches that name after me wherever I go. I despise it.
3: Edward, didn't you tell me that your sister and your parents and your little brother called you by that name?
0: Yeah.
3: Then, can it really be that disagreeable when your family uses it and always, always in kindness? And it's the only name by which little Johnny remembered you. Besides, what's Bob's birth name?
0: Robert. But it'd be ridiculous to call him that. He's always been Bob.
3: And for him, you've always been Tip.
0: Huh. I suppose that's true.
3: It is not your name that makes you who you are, Edward. It is your actions and your choices, and the grace of Almighty God. Now, let's get back to algebra.
8: Say, Tip, you want to come over to my room tonight?
0: I thought you all were going to the theater.
8: I was fool enough to promise Ray I wouldn't.
0: And you mean to keep your promise?
8: I can keep a promise once in a while. What do you say you and me have some fun?
0: Oh, sorry. I'm busy tonight.
8: Tip Lewis, just because you board in a big house and dress like a dandy is no reason to act like you're ashamed of me.
0: No, nonsense. I can't go tonight or any other night because, well, I also made a promise. I have an appointment at 8:30, and I'm determined that nothing in the world should hinder me if I can help it.
8: What is it? Lessons?
0: No, it's nothing about lessons.
8: Well, couldn't I help you do whatever it is? Anything's better than sitting at home all alone.
0: Well, actually, you could help me better than anyone else, only you wouldn't.
8: Oh, don't say that. I'll help you if you'll only let me. I'll help you this very night.
0: Is that a promise?
8: It is. Out and out. And when I promise a thing, you know, Tip Lewis, that I do it.
0: Oh, fair enough. All right, then. I'll tell you. Every night, at exactly 8:30, I go to my room, and I ask God, over and over, to make you want to be a Christian.
8: Tip, that's mean.
0: What is?
8: To get a fella to promise what he can't do.
0: Don't you want to be a Christian?
8: I can't say that I'm particular about it.
0: It's your choice. But remember, you did promise.
8: All right. You have things in style here, don't you?
0: Everything in this house has style, thanks to Mrs. Minturn. All right, now, 8:30.

0: in my prayer. Thank you that Bob didn't go to the theater. That he's here with me now. I pray that you'll touch his heart. Make him want to give himself to Jesus. The best friend he could ever have. Bob? You all right?
1: I've never heard anybody pray for me before. You really do this every night?
0: Sure do. I pray for you and Father, Alice, and Roscoe. Ray does, too.
1: He does?
0: Sure does. All right. Your turn.
1: I don't know what to say.
0: Just say you need the Lord to help you.
1: Help me do what?
0: Help you to be saved from your sins, to leave behind your old ways. Help you become a new man.
1: I feel like I do want to do that, but I never talked to God before. I don't think he'd even want to talk to me. Not with the way I've been.
0: Now, believe me, if someone like me can get saved, anyone can. Jesus forgave me and loves me more than anyone else has loved me in this whole world. He loves you that much, too.
1: No one's ever loved me before. Never heard my pa say it. Ma said it only once, on a dying breath. God really loves me. You believe that, Tip?
0: With all my heart.
1: I don't know.
0: Bob Turner, don't put off the most important decision of your life.
1: It means that much to you?
0: It means that much to the Lord who gave his life for you.
1: All right. I can hardly believe I'm saying this, but I want to pray.
0: Need any help?
1: No. No, I better fess up on my own.
0: All right.
1: Lord Jesus, bet you never thought I'd be kneeling here praying, huh? I do believe what Tip said. That you love me. You love me. I ain't never been loved by anyone before. I'm sorry for all the trouble I've caused. I want to be different. Forgive me. Oh, Lord, forgive me. Please. Forgive me.

0: I can't believe it.
1: What a wonderful turn of events. I'm glad you were there for him.
0: I'm glad you got him to promise not to go to the theater.
1: Yeah, all in God's grace. Oh, I have a letter for you.
0: Oh, thanks. It's from my sister Kitty. Let's see. Dear Ed. Oh no.
1: Edward? What is it?
0: My father. He's dead.
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0: Mail, produced by Dr. Mark Hamby and Sarah Prenevo. 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And your host, John Reese Davis.
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2: Edward Lewis. Is that you? I can hardly believe my eyes.
4: Tip Lewis, is that you?
3: Oh, Mr. Minturn. What a reunion.
4: Shake my hand, young man. I've heard nothing but good reports about you. Never been more excited about anyone in my life.
1: I'm your host, John Reese Davis. 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Come back soon. You're always welcome here at Lamplighter Theatre.
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6: Luke and the Very Messy Desk. Very few have climbed great mountains. Very few have reached the top.

0: really don't mind. Now, one day, you see, I was busy teaching the Year 3 class, and I asked all the girls and boys to get out their maths book. And after about 5 minutes or so, I was walking around the class when I noticed that Luke didn't have his maths book. And so, in an extremely grumpy tone, I asked, "Luke, where is your maths book?"
1: I can't find it."
0: "What do you mean you can't find it? You open up your desk and you find your maths book." So, Luke and I were just about to open up his desk when he cried out, "Wait!
1: It's kind of messy."
0: "I don't care about messy, Luke. You're not getting out of doing your work." So, we began to open up the desk, and this is what we found. We found eight businesses and half a pot of glue and 85 rubber bands. He found one old shoe and a glass canoe and a photo of his dad. He found one old book and a decapitated joke, and he said to himself, "Golly gosh, but Luke couldn't find his book." Well, quite disgusted at the sight of what I found. A decapitated chook, a chook with no head, inside of his desk. It got me thinking, maybe it was time we had a little tray tidy out. But still, I couldn't let Luke get away without doing his maths, so I informed him we'll be opening up his desk one more time. So, I dragged Luke back to his desk, and this is what we found. We found one old boat and 55 goats and an old pair of underwear. They couldn't have possibly been his, cause they were too big for him. He found one bag of sausages and 55 ostriches, and he said to himself, "Golly gosh, but Luke couldn't find his book." Well, absolutely stunned at what I found. An old bag of sausages. He must have stolen it from the teacher-parent barbecue. Well, by this stage, Luke was in real strife. "That's it," I said. "You're going straight to the principal." Luke took a gulp. Ooh. So I marched Luke up to the principal's office, and down came the principal.
2: "I'll get to the bottom of this," he said.
0: So the principal, Luke and I headed back down to class to open up Luke's desk. And this is what we found. We found... Do we have to open it?
2: "Open up the tray, Luke."
0: Okay.
2: We found
0: five old bricks and a couple

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Dinner time is a real good time to gather thankfully. If you like both savory and sweet, you just can't miss with a partial list of all my favorite treats. I like peanut butter pizza topped with tons of anchovies.

0: Okay, hold on, it's gonna get faster. 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
2: Hi, I'm Levi, and my favorite Bible verse is Matthew 13:27-28, which says, "But Jesus immediately said to them, 'Take courage, it is I, don't be afraid.'"
3: "Lord, if it's you," Peter replied, "tell me to come to you on the water."
2: That's Matthew 13:27-28.
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1: Good morning, girls and boys.
2: Good morning, Mrs. Wigglebottom.
1: Well, today we're going to be learning one of my favourite Christmas carols for our school item, Mary's Boy Child. Woo-hoo! Everyone, let's sing together in the key of high C. Here we go, 1, 2, 3.
2: A long time ago in Bethlehem.
1: Come on now, children.
2: And the Holy Bible says.
1: Come on, Johnny, put your back into it.
2: Mary's Boy Child, Jesus Christ.
3: Excuse me, miss. Can we do something, like, a little bit more cool, you know, like, by Sean W. Smith?
4: Yeah!
1: Sean W. Smith? We're not singing any of that hibbity-hobbity rubbish. That stuff makes my feet tap.
3: Oh, please.
2: Please. Yeah, please!
1: Oh, fine. Here we go. It's going to be absolute rubbish. Listen to it. Here we go.
5: Vision Kids!

0: helping kids look to God daily.
1: Father's Day is here again. It's time to celebrate. Amen. The things that make my dad go red, like that bald spot on his head.

0: it's Andy Kirk here. In 2700 BC, Emperor Wing Ti asked his wife to find out what was damaging the mulberry tree. The Empress noticed that a moth was laying tiny eggs on the leaves of the mulberry tree and a caterpillar was being born. The caterpillar then wrapped itself with a small thread, making a cocoon. She took this cocoon and dropped it in hot water and saw one single thread unwind itself. And when it was stretched out, it was very long. She had discovered silk. Over the next many hundreds of years, this material became one of the most expensive materials in the world. You see, a problem had produced an opportunity for the emperor and empress. And this is the same for us today. We need to look past problems and find the silk in each situation. Instead of seeing problems, learn to see opportunities. The difference is not the problem, but the way we look at it. I'm Andy Kirk.
1: Super Kids.
2: Vision Kids.
3: Helping kids look to God daily.

0: It's been great out here with you, Larry, even though neither of us have showered for 5 days. I'm glad we're going home now.
1: Yeah, I miss my mattress and my box spring.
2: We are the future.
3: We are the future.
4: We are the future.

0: is the mighty, mighty king. All right, here we go.
1: Adam.
0: Adam, ready? Adam is not the boss. Ah, ah. They're looking for another person.
1: Amy.
0: Amy. Amy is not the boss. Ah, ah. Let's do one more.
1: Katie.
0: Katie. Katie is not the boss. Ah, ah. Jesus is the boss. Cause just the boys.

0: Eddie King. We got someone else. Shh, shh, shh.
1: Blake.
0: Blake is not the boss. Ah, ah. She's forgotten her name. What's her name? Mummy can tell us.
2: Nilani.
0: Oh, that's a beautiful name. Nilani, say that. Nilani is not the boss. Sorry, Nilani.
1: Murray.
0: Murray is not the boss. Who is? Jesus is the boss. Cause girls, Jesus is the boss.

0: All right.
1: We got someone else?
2: Steven.
1: Steven is not the boss.
2: Jonathan.
1: Jonathan. It's Jonathan.
0: Jonathan is not the boss.
1: Hey, let's do everyone. You say your name after three. One, two, three.
0: Is not the boss.
1: We got one more. We have one more. Shh, shh, listen.
2: God.
0: Guy is not the boss. Who is Jesus? Is the boss. Cause.
1: Hey, I've got an idea. What about just the grown ups? The mums and the dads sing the chorus. Ready? Here we go, grown ups.

0: Mighty King.
1: Yes, sir.
0: Wait. Who thinks they can do a new song? I sing, the word became flesh and dwelt among us, and you sing, you'd better believe it. All right, here we go.
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3: Hi, I'm Caleb.

0: and is alive again. He was lost and is found. So they began to celebrate. That's Luke 15, 24, 25. And this is Vision Kids.
1: Vision Kids!

0: Savior, the Lord Jesus Christ, has given us our orders of the day. Listen carefully to his words.
1: You are my friends if you do what I command you.

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1: I'll proclaim your love in the morning and your faithfulness at night.
2: Sing to the Lord and praise his name. Tell of his salvation day after day.
1: Make a joyful noise.

0: about the mum and dad verse? 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So if your dad is crusty and your mum's in a flap... Children, put your hands up if your dad is ever crusty. Oh, no! Children, keep your hands up if your dad is crusty and he's here today. Oh, no.
1: Go and stop it, kids. 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
0: Children, put your hands up if your mum is sometimes gets in a flap. Oh, no! Hands down, hands down. Children, put your hands up if sometimes you're naughty. Hands down. Mums and dads, put your hands up if sometimes your children are naughty.
2: Oh!
0: Well,
1: if your dad is crusty and

0: guys, it's Andy Kirk. Can you believe that the Scottish kilt was actually invented by an Englishman? In the 1700s, the traditional dress of a Scottish Highlander was a plaidie, a large blanket wrapped around the body, thrown over the shoulder and belted at the waist. It was cheap, convenient, and great for cold nights. However, it was terrible to work in. An Englishman, Tom Rawlinson, saw it when he came to Scotland in 1727 to open up an ironworks. He employed a whole load of Highlanders, but found their plaidies really hard to work in. So he summoned a tailor to help him make the traditional dress a bit more practical. The tailor responded by shearing the plaidie in two, cutting the top part off and leaving what is now known as the kilt. The truth is that in Australia, we don't have such rivalry like English and Scottish do, except for our friendly banter with our close neighbours, the Kiwis. But the kilt is embedded deep in the Scottish culture, and we need to realise that often people can help define who we are, whether they are close or enemies. Make sure you pick your friends wisely and take counsel from them. I'm Andy Kirk. Super Kids.
1: 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This is Vision.

0: I'm Judah, and my favorite Bible verse is John 3:16, which says, "For God so loved the world that he gave his one and only Son, that whoever believes in him shall not perish but have eternal life." That's John 3:16, and this is Vision Kids.
1: Vision Kids!

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1: We are the future.
2: We are the future.
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5: How awesome is the Lord Most High, the great King over all the earth. God has ascended amid shouts of joy, the Lord amid the sounding of trumpets. Come and see what God has done, how awesome his works.
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1: This is Vision Kids.
2: Now shout unto God.

0: Alright.
1: Now, Jenny Fleck, what I want to know is, where are my sewing needles?
2: Sebastian.
1: What?
2: It's not that kind of sewing.
1: Oh.
2: Okay?
1: What kind of sewing is it?
2: No, I think it would be a very good idea.
1: What would?
2: If maybe I took over the singing.
1: Oh, no.
2: And you listen.
1: Not
2: fair. Learn a little bit about what this is all about, okay?
1: No.
2: You go and sit over there.
1: But I've been practicing for weeks and weeks.

0: went sowing one day, and some of the good seed it fell by the wayside.
1: What's a wayside?
0: And the birds of the air came and ate it with glee.
1: I like these bits.
0: And that was the end of that part of the seed.
1: Oh dear. Oh, I missed the dum-de-dum bits. Oh well, a sower went. Oh, I'm not even supposed to be here.
0: A sower, a sower.
1: Excuse me.
0: Went.
1: Oh.
0: One.
1: Oh.

0: my strings. Sorry.
1: Cause it fell on the rocks where the soil weren't deep.
0: Help, I'm a bursting seed. And it's wasn't, not weren't.
1: And when the sun rose, it was scorched by the heat.
0: Oh, yeah, well, I'm not going to stay out here and get scorched by any heat. And besides, I haven't got any sunscreen.

0: seed grew just where it lay.
1: Now it's my turn to sing. With the thorn, then the thistle, then the weed, then. Oh, and with the thorn, then the... Well, do you know, I still didn't get it right. With the thorn, then the thistle, then the weed, then such light.
0: Till it grew up and choked it, and it vanished from sight.
1: Jerry.
0: Just like you're going to, Sebastian.
1: Now, can you're supposed to...

0: Well, you see, this guy who owned it really looked after it very well.
1: Then as spring was sprung, there was corn everywhere.
0: 30, 60, 100, 200, 400, 590,000 times as much was planted and more. Now can we sing it? Next time through. Not this time.
1: A sower, a sower is sowing today. The seed is God's word and it's coming your way.

0: I feel that it's me. I never thought about it quite like that before. I suppose I have got a few weeds here and there that need pulling out.
1: G'day, it's Andy Kirk here. The islands around Indonesia are among the most beautiful in the world. Tropical waters, beautiful reefs with fish coloured in every colour of the rainbow. Powerful waves and tranquil bays. Tourists, surfers, scuba divers from all around the world have discovered that these hidden jewels are amazing and they pay large sums of money to go there. But the thing is, the locals don't even swim. The reason they deny themselves of the pleasure of exploring this amazing wonder is because long ago someone told a lie that the ocean was full of demons and that swimming would harm them and their families. Because of this lie, many people in that country miss out. Today, you will be faced with incredible opportunities that you should explore and enjoy. So don't listen to lies and don't listen to people who will try and hold you back in fear. Some of these lies may be like you can't do it, or that you're dumb, or you'll never accomplish anything. But believing this instead of exploring and conquering great things will always hold you back. So get out there and dream big. I'm Andy Kirk. Super
2: Kids. This is Vision Kids.

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1: This is Vision Kids.
2: Hi, my name's Saxon, and my favourite Bible verse is Luke chapter 15, verse 20,
3: which says,
2: "So he returned home to his father,
3: and while he was still a long way off, his father saw him coming.
2: Filled with love and compassion, he ran to his son, embraced him and kissed him."
3: That's Luke 15, verse 20.
2: And this is Vision Kids.
4: Vision Kids!
5: You do it. Stop what you're doing and pray to Jesus.
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5: what you're doing and pray.

0: Pray to Jesus when you're crying.
1: Oh no.
0: Pray to Jesus when you're bored.
1: Whatever.

0: noisy.
1: Oh gosh, excuse me, what's that?
0: Oh, no, shh. Pray to Jesus when you're cranky.
1: Oh, I'm getting really cranky. I gotta count to three. One, two, three. Stop it.
0: Pray to Jesus when you're naughty.
1: Oh, no, it wasn't me. She did it.
0: Pray.

0: Jesus. When you're hurting,
1: ow, that hurts.
0: Pray to Jesus when you're frightened.
1: Oh, what was that?
0: No, it's alright, it's only me.
1: Okay, phew.
0: Pray to Jesus when you're sleepy.
1: Oh, I like this one. Okay, sleepy.
2: Thank you,
1: Colin. I meant to do the actions. Don't go to sleep. Colin! Colin! Oh, wake up, Colin!
3: Oh, we're still doing the song. Sorry. Yes.
0: Pray to Jesus, mighty, mighty Jesus. Go on. Stop what you're doing and pray to Jesus.
4: Stop what you're doing and pray to Jesus.
0: Stop what you're doing and pray to Jesus.

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1: This is Vision Kids.
2: My brother lost my favorite toy, which makes me really mad. I want to yell and scream out loud and treat him oh so bad. But then I think of Jesus.

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0: it's Andy Kirk here. A European artist once drew a powerful cartoon which had two panels. On the first, it showed a group of small children getting onto a train. The children in the picture were full of joy, laughing, having fun, and full of excitement. But the next panel had a group of middle-aged parents getting off the train looking dull, boring, and no enthusiasm. There is no caption or writing, as no explanation is needed, because it simply shows how the fun can be drained throughout the years. Today, let me encourage all you young people through life to just keep having fun and be full of enthusiasm. To the older ones listening, let me also encourage you, get back to having fun and just enjoying life. I'm Andy Kirk. Super
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1: Vision Kids.
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3: Hi, I'm Cooper, and my favourite Bible verse is Isaiah 41 verse 10, which says, "So do not fear, for I am with you. Do not be dismayed, for I am your God. I will strengthen you and help you. I will uphold you with my righteous right hand."
2: That's Isaiah 41 verse 10, and this is Vision Kids.
0: Vision Kids!

0: Andy Kirk here. Bruce Waldo, the famous American poet, said, "Without ambition, one starts nothing. Without work, one finishes nothing. The prize will not be sent to you, you have to win it. The man who knows how will always have a job. The man also who knows why will always be his boss. As to the methods, there will be a million and then some, but principles are only a few. The man who grasps principles can successfully select his own methods. The man who tries methods, ignoring principles, is sure to have trouble." So many people want to tell us five steps of how to, and even we look for the easiest way to solve problems, but the basis of what this famous poet is saying is that if we align our life with a set of principles, then all our decisions will come from them. What principles are you aligning your life with is a great question to ask today. I'm Andy Kirk. Super
1: Kids. This is Vision Kids.
2: Vision Kids.
3: Vision Kids.
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5: Helping kids look to God daily.

Well, God is great, and he's greatly to be praised. I said, God is great.

0: is a bit boring.
1: Yeah.
0: It's too slow.
1: Yeah.
2: Oh, yeah? Well, God is great, and he's greatly to be praised. I said, God is great,

So what we've got here, folks, is what's called a parable. And a parable is an earthly story with a heavenly meaning. You get my meaning? You see, Jesus used parables a lot to help people understand the truth about who he is and about how he wants us to live, see? So the question here is,

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1: This is Vision Kids.
2: Vision Kids.
3: Hi, I'm Scarlett, and my favourite Bible verse is Genesis 1 verse 1, which says, "In the beginning, God created the heavens and the earth." That's Genesis 1 verse 1, and this is Vision Kids.
2: Vision Kids.

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1: You were lying in your bed. You were feeling kind of sleepy. But you couldn't close your eyes because the room was getting creepy.
2: Were those eyeballs in the closet?

0: What are you gonna do?
1: I'm going to call the police.
0: No, you don't need to do anything.
1: What? Why?
0: Because...

0: fight them?
1: No, not really.
0: Are you worried?
1: Not a bit. I know whatever's gonna happen, the god can handle it.
2: I'm sorry that I scared you when you saw me on TV.
1: Well, that's okay, because now

0: Andy Kirk here. A woman left her house one day and went to the shops to do a few things. To her disgust, she found the first shop she went into really smelt bad. In fact, the bank she went to after that smelt bad too. As well as the grocery store and even her car on the way home, it smelt bad. Once back at home inside, she discovered something on the bottom of her shoe and she realised the smell was with her. You see, sometimes that smell is actually like an attitude and we think the whole world is angry or grumpy or rude, but upon further investigation, we find out it's actually us. We need to make sure we're walking around with a good attitude attached to us. I'm Andy Kirk. Super
1: Kids. This is Vision Kids,
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2: Hi, I'm Brooke, and my favourite Bible verse is Isaiah 41:18, which says, I will open up rivers for them on the high places.
3: I will give them fountains of water in the valleys.
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3: That's Isaiah 41:18.

the Jam Zoo. 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Oh yes, and the tweet of a bird, that's always a good one. And then we have the neigh of a horse. Well, I've been studying the native call

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2: And now it's time for Love Songs with Mr. Lunt, the part of the show where Mr. Lunt comes out and sings a love song.

0: Hey guys, it's Andy Kirk. The paradox of our time in history is that we have taller buildings but shorter tempers, wider freeways but narrower viewpoints. We spend more but we have less. We buy more but enjoy less. We have bigger houses and smaller families. More conveniences but less time. We have more degrees but less sense. More knowledge but less judgment. More experts, yet more problems, more medicine, but less wellness. We've learned how to make a living, but not a life. We've added years to life, but not life to years. We've been all the way to the moon and back, but have trouble crossing the street to meet a new neighbor. These are the times of fast food and slow digestion, big men and small character, steep profits and shallow relationships. This draws us to think that we need to actually spend more time with our loved ones and the things that matter most, because they're not going to be around forever. Remember to say a kind word to someone who you look up to. Remember to give a warm hug to the ones you love. Remember to hold hands and cherish the moment, for someday that person will not be there again. Give time to love and give time to speak and give time to share the precious thoughts in your mind. And always remember, life is not measured by the number of breaths we take, but the moments that we take our breath away. I'm Andy Kirk. Super
1: Kids. This is Vision Kids.

0: Let's start again, shall we?
1: Okay. Where do you want this cement?
0: No! Not there! Oh, silly me! I just can't believe you did that.
2: Vision Kids.
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1: Hi, I'm Quinn, and my favorite Bible verse is Isaiah 53:6. It says, "We all like sheep have gone astray. Each of us has turned to our own way, and the Lord has laid on him the iniquity of us all." That's Isaiah 53:6, and

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0: We are the future.
1: We are Vision Kids.
2: Hey, I got a question. Why did Jesus come down?
3: Abby, that's a great question. And I think we can answer it with a song. Come on, kids, sing along. Jesus

0: to us.
1: Hey guys, I like your singing.
0: Well, hello. Kids, meet Mr. Donut Man.
2: Hey, Mr. Donut Man.
1: Hello.
2: We were just singing about why Jesus came down to earth.
1: Hey, that's wonderful. Mind if I sing along?
2: Sure.
0: Mr. Donut Man, that would be great.

0: Great singing, everyone.
1: So does that answer the question?
2: Yeah!
0: And that's why God came down to us.
3: Hey guys, it's Andy Kirk. One day, Christopher Columbus was at dinner, which a Spanish gentleman had given in his honour, and several people were present who were jealous of the great admiral's success. They sat mocking him, saying, "Anybody can sail across the ocean, and anybody can coast along the islands on the other side, just as you have done. It is the simplest thing in the world." Columbus made no answer, but after a while he took an egg from a dish and said to the company, "Who among you can make this egg stand on its end?" One by one, it was passed around the room and all the gentlemen tried, with no prevail. Then Columbus took the egg and struck its small end gently upon the table so as to break the shell a little, after there was no trouble in making it stand upright. He simply said, "It is the simplest thing in the world, anybody can do it," after he has been shown how. Let me say, don't be someone who sits on the sideline mocking those who are having a go, only to say it was easy after the solution has been presented. But instead, be someone who solves mysteries and reaches the ends of the earth. I'm Andy Kirk.
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1: Hi, welcome to Quick Sticks, quick Bible stories for the everyday. 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
2: Hi.
1: Now, Muzz, in our last story, God helped Abraham's servant to find a wife for Isaac, and they were married, and Isaac loved Rebekah very much.
2: Ah, oh, it sounds like they lived happily ever after. Once Isaac and Rebekah were married, they asked God for a baby, and Rebekah became pregnant with two baby boys. While they were inside Rebekah's tummy, the twin boys fought and moved roughly together. God told Isaac and Rebekah that the boys would always wrestle with each other.
1: Rebekah and Isaac named their babies Esau and Jacob. Esau was the oldest twin, and because of that, one day he would be given a special blessing as the oldest child.
2: The boys grew up and Esau became really good at hunting. He was very hairy and was good at shooting animals and cooking yummy dinners.
1: Jacob really liked helping his mum, Rebekah, at home. The boy's daddy, Isaac, was getting old and knew that it was time to give this special blessing to his oldest son, Esau. Isaac was so old now that his eyes didn't work very well. He was a bit blind and he found it hard to see. So he said to Esau, "Please go out and hunt an animal and make me a special dinner, and then I will bless you before it is time for me to die."
2: Rebekah heard what Isaac had said and watched Esau go out to hunt. She really wanted Jacob to get the special blessing instead, and she had a plan.
1: She told Jacob to quickly go and make a special dinner. She was going to dress Jacob to look like Esau so they could trick Isaac and he would bless Jacob.

0: meat so quickly? And Jacob said, God helped me.
1: Then Isaac said, come close to me so that I can touch you and know that you are Esau.
0: Jacob came close and Isaac smelt his clothes and felt the hair on his arms. He was really confused because his voice sounded like Jacob, but everything else was just like Esau.
1: Then Isaac gave Jacob the special blessing for the oldest son.
0: He was tricked.
1: Uh-oh. Isaac asked God to bless Jacob with all the riches of the earth and that people would work for him and that everything he did would be blessed.
0: Then Jacob left the room, and just as he did, Esau came in from hunting and prepared a special dinner for his dad. When it was ready, he went in to see Isaac and said, here I am, Dad. Please sit up and give me your special blessing.
1: Wow. Straight away, Isaac realized that he'd been tricked, and he was very upset. He said to Esau, your brother has already come and has tricked me into giving him your blessing.
0: Esau started to cry and, well, was very angry. And from that time on, Esau hated Jacob and he was thinking of a way to hurt him.
1: Rebekah heard about Esau's plans and so she sent for Jacob and told him to go to hide with his uncle Laban back in the land of Ur, where she was from. He could stay there until Esau had calmed down and then he could come back home again.
0: So far, we've met some really important people who are in our heavenly family. We've got Abraham and his son Isaac, and now we have his sons Esau and Jacob. You know what I always think is the most exciting part is that one day we'll get to meet them all in heaven.
1: Yeah.
0: And as we go on, we're going to hear a little bit more about this very interesting family.

0: I really am ready to be friendly. Are you ready to be friendly too?
1: I'm always ready to be friendly.
2: Helping kids look to God.

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1: This is Vision Kids.
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4: 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He was talking about all these things we might worry about, like what to eat or what to wear. But he said that as we seek God and follow him and trust him with our lives, he will take care of these things for us.
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3: I am so glad that you are listening today on Vision Kids. Hey, it's time to get ready for Adventures in Odyssey, everyone. Woohoo! You get to be part of a whole new world of adventure and mystery and risk as the story unfolds. And I love that the stories in this show help us to all look to God daily. So why don't you strap yourself in for some fun? Adventures in Odyssey is coming up soon on Vision Kids.

0: for some fried chicken? I got a real hankering for some fried chicken.
1: It's been at least 100 hours since my last breath of fresh air, and my tummy's feeling queasy. Quick, pull over, oh.

0: Hello, this is Paul McCusker, executive producer of Adventures in Odyssey. Because of the intensity of a few scenes in today's episode, we don't recommend it for children under 8 years old. And as always, we hope that parents and kids are listening together as a family. I hope you enjoy today's program.
1: Hi, this is Chris. Welcome to Adventures in Odyssey.
2: Oh, hi there. Welcome to Odyssey. I'm John Avery Whittaker, but most folks around here call me Whit. Why don't you get the whole family together and join us for another exciting Adventure in Odyssey?
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11: Dumb dishwasher!
12: Disease will destroy us all.

0: Here you go, Alex.
1: What is this?
0: It's a sundae.
1: Why are there nuts on it?
0: Well, I always put nuts on the sundaes.
1: How many times do I have to tell you, Nick? I don't like nuts.
0: Oh, yeah. Well, sorry about that.
1: Why is it so hard for you to remember?
0: Well, it's busy and I wasn't thinking about it or anything.
1: It doesn't require a whole lot of thinking. You make me a sundae, you leave off the nuts, okay?
0: Fine, chill out. I'll just get you another one.
1: You did it on purpose!
0: What?
2: Hey, what's going on?

0: Just go on home.
1: Fine. I'll get my ice cream somewhere else from now on.
2: Yeah, don't forget to remind him about the nuts.
0: What was that all about?
3: I don't know. He just freaked out.
4: He did something weird yesterday, too. He yelled at Sarah for using the word literally incorrectly. Not even Eugene gets that touchy about proper English.
0: Well, I'll have a talk with Alex's parents.
5: For your southern Alaska forecast, we've got snow and cold.
6: Hey, Walter!
3: Jason! I didn't know you were in town already.
6: Yeah, my flight got in about half an hour ago.
3: You're wearing a short-sleeved shirt? Jason, this is Alaska.
6: I flew in from Guatemala. It was a little warmer there. You know, I'm thinking I probably won't need my sunscreen either.
3: No.
6: So how's it going, Pastor? I tuned in on the car radio coming up. The station sounds great.
3: Well, thanks.
6: Which leads me to the question, why am I here? The missions board said you were having problems.
3: We are. But not with the radio station, Jason. With the church.
6: With the church? What's wrong with it?
3: Strange things have been happening. People are angry, hurtful. Business meetings are turning into wars. There's battles over the smallest of things. We had two Sunday school teachers who practically had a fist fight last week over who got to use a chalkboard.
6: Well, who exactly are you having problems with?
3: Practically half the church.
6: That's weird.
3: I've never seen anything like it. Anyway, I would like you to go with me tonight and visit some of them.
6: Sure. Listen, I'll tell you what. I need to head to the Beckers, get changed, and I'll give you a call as soon as I'm done.
3: Oh, didn't Margaret get a hold of you?
6: About what?
3: Oh, you're not staying with the Beckers like we planned. They're having problems. You're house-sitting for the Merriweathers while they're in Vancouver for 2 weeks. You can have the whole house to yourself.
6: Well, that's fine, but what's going on with the Beckers?
3: Well, they've had some problems with their son.
6: With Mark?
3: Yes. For lack of a better way to say it, he's out of control.
6: You're kidding. I stayed with him the last time I was here, and Mark was an angel.
3: He's been suspended from school twice in the last week for fighting. He's a terror at home. Bridget and Michael are beside themselves.
6: What?
3: They don't know what to do with him.
6: Mark?
3: Like I said, you'd be surprised at how people have been acting.
6: Walter, what's going on here?
3: All I can conclude is that we are in the middle of a spiritual battle.
6: Spiritual battle, all right. Seems to be a lot of that going around lately. I was in the middle of one in South America recently, and believe me, I have learned my lesson. I know exactly what to do.
3: What's that?
6: Drop to our knees right now and pray.
3: I agree.
7: Well, anyway, Rachel, I wanted you to know what happened today.
8: Well, I wish I could say I was surprised by Alex's behavior, but to be honest, he hasn't been much better at home either, at least lately.
7: Oh?
8: He's going through a rebellious stage, challenging everything I say. He wasn't even supposed to be at Wits End today. He was grounded.
7: I'm sorry. I didn't realize. I've never known Alex to act that way.
8: Neither have I. I have a theory, though. About a week ago, I let him spend the night with a friend of his named Scott. He lives in Odenton. Scott's a bit wild at times.
7: Oh, so you think Scott's a bad influence?
8: Exactly. I've forbidden Alex to go over there again.
7: Well, it sounds like you've got the situation under control.
8: I'm trying and hoping this phase will pass quickly.
6: Coming.
9: Jason.
6: Hey, Sam, it's good to see you.
9: Well, I wasn't expecting you. I'm just here to install the Merriweather's new satellite service.
6: Oh, sure. Come on in. Go right ahead. They're in Vancouver. I'm just house-sitting.
9: All right. It shouldn't be long.
6: So, what are you hooking up?
9: Oh, it's a new satellite system we're testing in this market. Gives you an extra 400 channels.
6: 400 channels? Wow. How many of those are any good?
9: Three. But don't tell my bosses I said that.
6: Right.
3: Jason?
6: Oh, hey, Walter.
3: I'm on my way to April and Mickey's. Can you come with me?
6: Well, sure. What's the matter?
3: April just called. She said she's going to leave him.
6: Leave him? Why?
3: I don't know. I'm going over there now.
6: Yeah, sure, I'll come. Hey, listen, Sam.
9: Yeah, no problem, Jason. I'll just finish up

0: You're in lockup when I leave.
1: Thanks.
2: Alex? Alex?
3: Oh, huh?
2: Are you feeling okay?
3: Yeah, why?
2: You fell asleep on the couch in the middle of the afternoon. You haven't done that since you were six.
3: I am kind of tired.
2: You don't have a fever. Well, I hope you're not coming down with what Scott has.
3: Scott's sick?
2: Yeah, his mom called me this afternoon. Something's going around Odenton. Scott's been tired, irritable, nauseous. You know, why don't you go on upstairs and go back to sleep?
3: I don't really want to.
2: Well, you said you were tired.
3: I just don't want to sleep.
2: Why not?
3: Well, I've been having these bad dreams. They started after I slept over at Scott's.
2: Did you watch a scary movie?
3: No.
2: Then what kind of nightmares are they?
3: Well, it's hard to explain. There's a monster.
2: Is it chasing you?
3: No, that's the weird thing. I'm the monster.
4: What was that?
5: I don't know. Nick, are you okay?
6: The dumb dishwasher! I can never get
5: Nick,
6: this thing to work!
5: Nick, kicking it won't help.
6: I hate this thing! I hate it!
5: Nick, stop it! Nick, cut it out!
6: Piece of junk!
5: Nick, take a break. Go outside. You need to cool off.
4: What's his problem?
5: I have no idea.
4: Maybe he caught whatever Alex has.
5: Maybe he did.
4: Whit, I was just joking.
5: I wasn't.
7: Streaming live in the Vision app.
8: This is Vision Kids.
9: April?
10: Hello, Pastor. Hi, Jason.
9: Hi.
10: Sorry, you're too late. My last nerve snapped 5 minutes ago.
9: What are you doing?
10: I'm going to my mother's. Mickey's junk is taking up too much space in the car.
9: So you're throwing it all over the driveway?
10: I have to get out of here. I don't have time to sort through it.
9: What happened?
10: He threw fried eggs at me. Said they were dry.
9: What? Well, Mickey never complains about anything.
10: You obviously haven't been in my house the last week. I'm sick of it.
9: Listen, April, hang on. Don't go anywhere yet. Let us talk to him first.
10: It won't do any good. He's not listening.
9: Well, I'd like to give it a shot.
10: I'm leaving in 10 minutes.
9: Mickey?
11: Jason! Hey!
9: Hey, Mick. It's good to see you.
11: Hey, Pastor. How's everything going?
9: Fine.
11: Oh, fantastic. Have a seat. Make yourself comfortable.
9: Mickey, we just saw April out front.
11: Oh, yeah?
9: She seemed, you know, upset. Hmm. Is everything all right?
11: Oh, well, we had a little spat, but nothing to write home about. So, Jason, when are we going to do some ice fishing?
9: Hey, you know, I think maybe we should talk about that later, Mick. April said you threw eggs at her.
11: Oh. Oh, well, I didn't really throw them. I mean, I like my eggs over easy, you know, and she broke the yolk. I hate that. But it was, I'm fine. She's fine.
9: She's not fine, Mickey. In fact, she's leaving.
11: Oh, yeah, well, you know April. She's always making a big deal out of everything. You see, I like them over easy, and we're fine.
9: Uh-huh. Well, let's get April in here and we'll talk about it.
11: Why?
9: Because it obviously is a big deal to her.
11: There's nothing to talk about.
9: Oh, I think there is.
11: I know it'll happen. You'll take her side. You always do.
9: No, I'm not taking anyone's side.
11: And why wouldn't you take her side, right? I mean, my wife was a National Merit Scholar, and I'm only a park ranger, right?
9: What's that have to do with anything?
11: No. I am used to this from you, Pastor.
9: What?
11: You're the one who stopped me from becoming church treasurer because you didn't
9: Mick.
11: trust me with your money.
9: Mickey, I don't know what you're talking about.
11: Oh, yeah, but I'm sure April would make a wonderful treasurer, even though she's an irresponsible money waster
0: who had the gall
11: to purchase this worthless antique vase without telling me.
1: Mickey, please put the vase down.
11: No. Don't you think I would know better than to buy a vase that is this ugly? Don't you think I have the sense of financial responsibility to be a church treasurer?
9: I didn't even know you wanted to be a church treasurer.
11: Mickey,
1: stop it!
11: Oh, and this worthless lamp. You think I would have spent my money on this?
9: No. Get a hold of yourself.
11: Junk! My house is full of junk!
1: All right, that's it! Come here!
11: Get off of me!
1: Are you going to calm down now?
11: No!
9: I'm calling the police!
1: Mickey, come on!
8: I'm sorry, Mr. Whitaker.
12: I accept your apology, Nick.
8: Can I go now?
13: Yeah, Nick. Why don't you lie down? You look exhausted.
8: Yeah, I think I will.
13: And no TV. He just got his own TV in the basement. You know, one of those satellite setups?
12: Uh-huh.
13: He's been watching that thing nonstop.
8: Don't worry, Mike. I'm too tired to watch anything. Bye, Mr. Whitaker.
12: Bye, Nick.
13: Here, let me walk you to your car, Whit.
12: Oh, all right. Well, Nick seems better now.
13: Yeah, strange, though. I mean, when he left the house this morning, he was fine. Whit, have you heard anything about this Odenton bug?
12: No.
13: Now, that's some kind of virus going around in this little town up the road.
12: Huh.
13: One of the symptoms is irritability. And my kids have been fighting constantly. It makes me wonder if they have it.
12: Have they been to Odenton?
13: Yeah, they're in the school system there. And Jessica's told me stories that some of her classmates are acting up. You know, students that don't normally do that. It doesn't make sense to me. Actually, I think it's more than just a virus. There's more going on than just irritability.
12: Are you expecting someone?
13: Oh, that's Mr. Sneed, my neighbor.
12: But does he always drive so fast?
13: No.
12: Get back. He's out of control.
14: Hey, that's my fence. What is he doing?
12: He's headed for the barn.
14: Sneed!
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16: Vision Kids!
17: Yeah, he did a lot of damage. And you say he just got out of his truck and walked away?
13: Yeah, he came out of the barn and acted like nothing had happened.
17: Was he hurt?
12: Well, he didn't seem to be.
13: He went straight home. We went over to talk to him, but he didn't answer the door.
17: Have you had any arguments with him before?
13: Well, he complains about our pets a lot, but he's never done anything like this.
17: Why don't we go pay him a visit? Mr. Sneed? This is the police. Mr. Sneed, open the door, please. What was that?
12: Sounded like someone breaking a window.
17: I'm going in.
13: Oh, look at that.
17: What in the world?
13: I don't know. Looks like a tornado went through.
12: Yeah, unbelievable. Look, everything in the house is destroyed.
13: Oh, wait. There he is.
17: Mr. Sneed, can you hear me?
12: Looks like he's in shock.
13: Either that or he really likes this TV show.
17: Would you mind turning off that TV, Whit?
12: Sure.
17: Mr. Sneed, can you hear me?
18: What? What is it?
17: Oh, good. You're awake.
18: What's going on here?
17: I'm Officer Trudeau, and I'm here to...
18: Officer. I'm glad you're here. The neighbor's animals are in my garden again.
17: We're not here about the animals. What happened to your house? Are you all right?
18: He can't have animals in my yard. It's my yard.
17: Mr. Sneed...
18: I don't put my things in his yard.
17: You put your truck through his barn. Why did you do that?
18: He owes me a new lamp.
17: A new lamp?
18: That one. It broke.
17: Mr. Mulligan broke your lamp?
13: What?
17: Shh. Mr. Sneed, are you saying Mr. Mulligan did this to your house?
18: Huh?
17: Then who did it? Who did this to your house?
18: I did.
17: You trashed your own home?
18: Yes.
17: Why?
18: His animals were in my yard.
17: That doesn't make any sense. You destroyed your house because his animals were in your yard? I need you to concentrate. Why did you do this to your house?
18: Because I couldn't help it.

0: Jason.
1: Oh, hey, Walter. So what did the doctor say?
0: Well, he was glad the police decided to bring him here instead of taking him to jail. He's undergoing some tests. The doctor said the staff psychiatrist has been very busy lately.
2: Why?
0: They've had to treat a lot of cases like Mickey's.
2: Cases like what? Of people throwing things around their houses?
0: All kinds of strange behavior.
2: Well, so what's causing it?
0: Well, they have one theory. Some kind of disease spread by wildlife. Apparently, about a week ago, a couple of dead wolves were found near the outskirts of town, and there was a lot of infection. Then a veterinarian found the same kind of infection in a cat that was brought into his office, so the doctors think these wolves may have infected other animals and eventually humans.
2: So it's rabies or something?
0: No, it's something like it. The symptoms are similar, irritability, fatigue, listlessness, but it can't be rabies because Mickey would be dead by now.
2: Well, then what is it?
3: Excuse me, are you Jason Whittaker?
2: Yeah?
3: Hello, I'm Officer Stern. Do you know someone named Sam Hitchcock?
2: Well, sure.
3: Mr. Hitchcock is causing a disturbance at his home.
2: A disturbance? What do you mean?
3: I mean he heaved the TV through his front window.
2: What?
0: Wait a minute. Sam Hitchcock? Works for the satellite company?
3: Yeah, that's the name I was given, sir. Would you come with me, Mr. Whittaker? He's asking for you.
2: Sam? Where is he?
3: He's still huddled up in the back of that closet. I'll cover you in case he gets violent.
2: I don't think that'll be necessary. Sam, is that you? Sam. Hey, what's going on?
4: Oh, Jason. Good. You understand these things. You have to take it away.
2: Take what away?
4: The box.
2: What?
4: Take it away, please.
2: Well, I will if you'll just tell me what the box is.
4: It's in the front yard.
0: Are you talking about the TV, Sam?
4: Yes.
2: But you already got rid of it.
4: It's not enough. They're everywhere.
2: What's everywhere? Televisions?
4: They can't be turned off. And I was the one who brought them here. I infected the entire city. Now it'll invade the very molecules of our bodies.
2: Okay, Sam, calm down. I'll tell you what. I'll get rid of the TV if you'll come with me to the doctors, okay?
4: No. You're treating the symptoms. The disease will destroy us all.

0: Stay tuned for scenes from part two of this exciting adventure. 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The Black Veil was written and directed by Marshall Younger. Our production engineer was Jonathan Crow. And our executive producer is Paul McCusker. And I'm Chris, hoping you'll join us for our next show.
1: I'm just realizing how very serious this is. It goes deeper than I thought.
2: You're coming down with it, aren't you?
3: Forget it, Walter. I'm fine.
2: No, you're coming with me right now.
4: What happened, Whit?
1: Oh, Connie, it was awful. The most horrible thing I've ever experienced.
5: Charles, this is Monica.
6: Monica, where are you?
5: Alaska. I made contact with Jason Whitaker.
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1: Hi, I'm Bella, and my favourite Bible verse is Mark 11:24,
2: which says,
1: "So I tell you to ask for what you want in prayer,
2: and if you believe that you have received those things,
1: then they will be yours."
2: That's Mark 11:24.
1: And this is Vision Kids.
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We are so excited to have you listening. This is not just any station. 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We've got music from some of the world's best Christian singers, radio spots to get you thinking, and shows that will inspire you to find God in the everyday. You can let everyone know that they can listen too. Your friends, cousins, neighbours, and pets. I mean, I'm sure even your dog would love to listen to Vision Kids too.

0: Vision Kids. I'm Belle Thompson, and I want to know, what are some of the things that you love to do? You know, the things that make you, you. For me, I love to sing and write music. I love to spend time with friends. I love to go to cafes and eat all the yummy food. I love to be in the music band at my church. But what about you? What do you love to do? Well, some years ago, I got sick. I was really sick with an illness called chronic fatigue syndrome, which basically means you're really tired, and I had to stay in bed for many days, which then turned into weeks, and then it ended up being months. And so I couldn't do any of those things that I loved anymore. I couldn't go out with friends. I couldn't go to parties. I had to stop doing music at church, and many days I could barely even get out of bed. And since I couldn't do anything, I felt lost. And I wondered, who am I now that I can't do anything? Well, I remember one day during this long time of sickness, lying on my bedroom floor all by myself. And that day the sun was sparkling through the leaves in the trees outside, making these beautiful patterns on my bedroom floor. Looking at all that beauty around me, I remember I just suddenly became aware that God was with me, right there in my bedroom. I was not alone. It was like he reached out and gave me a big hug. And I felt him say, "Belle, I love you so much. You don't have to be busy or able to do lots of great things for me to love you. I love you just the way you are." That, my friends, was when I started to understand how deep and how wide God's love is for us when we have nothing to give him. Maybe, like me, you need reminding of that today. Every kid and every grown-up has challenges in life. Sometimes we win, other times we lose. And I think we all need reminding that God's love doesn't change. Whether you come first or whether you come last, when you're busy achieving great things, doing well at school or sport, and when you don't achieve anything, whether you're healthy or whether you're sick, God values you. I know that for a fact, because I learned when I was very sick, when I couldn't do a thing for God, that God's love stayed with me. And he will stay with you.
1: This is Vision Kids.

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1: So your mama got something she wants to say, and she asked me to tell you kids, okay. So listen up.

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0: 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And if you're feeling real low,
1: and if you're starting to wilt,
0: a friend will even let you wear their favorite kilt.
1: What? Their favorite kilt?
0: Well, it had to rhyme. You're the one that said wilt.
1: Oh, that's okay.
0: It is?
1: Yep. You know why?
0: Why?
1: Because.

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1: Helping kids look to God daily.
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1: Hi, welcome to Quick Sticks, quick Bible stories for the everyday. 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
2: Hi.
1: Now, Muzz, in our last story, God helped Abraham's servant to find a wife for Isaac, and they were married, and Isaac loved Rebecca very much.
2: Oh, it sounds like they lived happily ever after. Once Isaac and Rebecca were married, they asked God for a baby, and Rebecca became pregnant with two baby boys. While they were inside Rebecca's tummy, the twin boys fought and moved roughly together. God told Isaac and Rebecca that the boys would always wrestle with each other.
1: Rebecca and Isaac named their babies Esau and Jacob. Esau was the oldest twin, and because of that, one day he would be given a special blessing as the oldest child.
2: The boys grew up and Esau became really good at hunting. He was very hairy and was good at shooting animals and cooking yummy dinners.
1: Jacob really liked helping his mum, Rebecca, at home. The boy's daddy, Isaac, was getting old and knew that it was time to give this special blessing to his oldest son, Esau. Isaac was so old now that his eyes didn't work very well. He was a bit blind and he found it hard to see. So he said to Esau, "Please go out and hunt an animal and make me a special dinner, and then I will bless you before it is time for me to die."
2: Rebecca heard what Isaac had said and watched Esau go out to hunt. She really wanted Jacob to get the special blessing instead, and she had a plan.
1: She told Jacob to quickly go and make a special dinner. She was going to dress Jacob to look like Esau so they could trick Isaac and he would bless Jacob instead of Esau.
2: Jacob quickly made a dinner and Rebecca dressed him in Esau's clothes and put some animal skins over his arms so that he would feel hairy like Esau.
1: Now, do we think that this is going to trick Isaac?
2: Don't know. Let's find out.
1: So Jacob went up to the bedroom where Isaac was resting. Jacob went up to his dad's bed and Isaac said, "Who is it?"
2: Jacob said, "It's Esau, your oldest son. I've done what you've told me to do. Please eat my special dinner so that you can bless me."
1: Isaac said, "How did you hunt for meat so quickly?" And Jacob said, "God helped me."
2: Then Isaac said, "Come close to me so that I can touch you and know that you are Esau."
1: Jacob came close and Isaac smelt his clothes and felt the hair on his arms. He was really confused because his voice sounded like Jacob, but everything else was just like Esau.
2: Then Isaac gave Jacob the special blessing for the oldest son.
1: Now he was tricked.
2: Uh-oh. Isaac asked God to bless Jacob with all the riches of the earth and that people would work for him and that everything he did would be blessed.
1: Then Jacob left the room, and just as he did, Esau came in from hunting and prepared a special dinner for his dad. When it was ready, he went in to see Isaac and said, "Here I am, Dad. Please sit up and give me your special blessing."
2: Wow. Straight away, Isaac realized that he'd been tricked, and he was very upset. He said to Esau, "Your brother has already come and has tricked me into giving him your blessing."
1: Esau started to cry and, well, was very angry. And from that time on, Esau hated Jacob and he was thinking of a way to hurt him.
2: Rebecca heard about Esau's plans and so she sent for Jacob and told him to go to hide with his uncle Laban back in the land of Ur, where she was from. He could stay there until Esau had calmed down and then he could come back home again.
1: So far, we've met some really important people who are in our heavenly family. We've got Abraham and his son Isaac, and now we have his sons Esau and Jacob. You know what I always think is the most exciting part is that one day we'll get to meet them all in heaven.
2: Yeah.
1: And as we go on, we're going to hear a little bit more about this very interesting family. Have a great day.
0: Vision Kids.
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0: gains his composure and reports.
1: I think I saw a hairbrush back there.
2: Back there with my hairbrush.

0: is my hairbrush.
1: Having heard his joyous proclamation, Junior Asparagus enters the scene. Shocked and slightly embarrassed at the sight of Larry in a towel, Junior regains his composure and comments,
2: "Why do you need a hairbrush? You don't have any hair!"
1: Larry is taken aback. The thought had never occurred to him. No hair? What will this mean? What will become of him? What will become of his hairbrush? Larry wonders,
0: "No hair?

0: for my hairbrush.
1: Having heard his wonderings, Bob the Tomato enters the scene. Shocked and slightly embarrassed at the sight of Larry in a towel, Bob regains his composure and confesses,
0: Larry, that old hairbrush of yours, well, you never use it. You don't really need it, so, well, I'm sorry. I didn't know, but I gave it to the peach, because he's got hair.
1: Feeling a deep sense of loss, Larry stumbles back and laments,
0: Not fair, oh my hairbrush. Not fair, my poor hairbrush. Not fair, not fair, no hair, not fair, no wear, no hair, not fair, not fair, not fair. My little hairbrush.
1: Having heard his lament, the peach enters the scene. Himself in a towel, both Larry and the peach are shocked and slightly embarrassed at the sight of each other. But recognizing Larry's generosity, the peach is thankful.
0: Thanks for the hairbrush.
1: Yes, good has been done here. The peach exits the scene. Larry smiles, but still feeling an emotional attachment for the hairbrush, calls out,
0: Take care of my hairbrush. Take care, oh my hairbrush. Take care, don't dare not care. Take care, nice hair, no fair. Take care of my hairbrush.
1: The end.
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0: 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And we're so glad that you're listening today. 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

0: 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Ah, it's a redback spider! 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Ah!
1: Ha, that guy very funny. 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
4: Well, I'm excited because it's nearly that special time again on Vision Kids. That's right, Adventures in Odyssey is coming up soon. 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Where will the story take us today? 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

0: see what you're saying. All right, I understand. Now, let's suppose that this is true. You still look rather rupee, but I know what we can do. Just step behind this curtain. It will only take a minute. There's a closet in the corner, and you'll like what I've got in it. You'll find my royal armor there. Now, Danny, put it on. Yes, now you'll look much bigger when the battle lines are drawn. One more thing you'll need, I think. Pick up my royal sword. It's a big one and a beauty. The best we could afford. Once you've got it all together, I think you will agree. You're bound to do much better if you try to look like me. Oh, dear.
1: You know, I think maybe I should just be plain old me.
0: Oh, yes. Well, I suppose. But have you seen Goliath? Why, he's just...

0: Hello, this is Paul McCusker, executive producer of Adventures in Odyssey. Because of the intensity of a few scenes in today's episode, we don't recommend it for children under 8 years old. And as always, we hope that parents and kids are listening together as a family. I hope you enjoy today's program.
1: Hi, this is Chris. Welcome to Adventures in Odyssey.
2: Oh, hi there. Welcome to Odyssey. I'm John Avery Whittaker, but most folks around here call me Whit. Why don't you get the whole family together and join us for another exciting Adventure in Odyssey?
3: You make me a sundae, you leave off the nuts, okay?
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5: Did you watch a scary movie?
6: I mean, he heaved the TV through his front window.
7: He owes me a new lamp.
8: Get back, he's out of control.
9: So what did the doctor say?
10: I infected the entire city.
11: Dumb dishwasher!
12: Disease will destroy us all.

0: Here you go, Alex.
1: What is this?
0: It's a sundae.
1: Why are there nuts on it?
0: Oh, I always put nuts on the sundaes.
1: How many times do I have to tell you, Nick? I don't like nuts.
0: Oh, yeah. Well, sorry about that.
1: Why is it so hard for you to remember?
0: Well, it's busy and I wasn't thinking about it or anything.
1: It doesn't require a whole lot of thinking. You make me a sundae, you leave off the nuts, okay?
0: Fine, chill out. I'll just get you another one.
1: You did it on purpose!
0: What?
2: Hey, what's going on here?
3: You're making the dishes rattle.
0: Alex is having a nervous breakdown.
1: He put nuts on my sundae!
2: What?
1: I've told him 100 times not to.
2: Calm down, Alex.
1: But he does it to me all the time.
2: Alex, that's enough. What's the matter with you? You're having a tantrum about nuts?
0: Yeah, he just laid into me. I said I was sorry.
1: Fire him.
2: Alex, I think you should just go home until you've cooled down.
1: I don't want to.
2: But Nick made an honest mistake, and it doesn't warrant this kind of response. Now, I think you should just go on home.
1: Fine. I'll get my ice cream somewhere else from now on.
0: Yeah, don't forget to remind him about the nuts.
2: What was that all about?
0: I don't know. He just freaked out.
3: He did something weird yesterday, too. He yelled at Sarah for using the word literally incorrectly. Not even Eugene gets that touchy about proper English.
2: Well, I'll have a talk with Alex's parents.
4: Southern Alaska forecast. We've got snow and cold.
5: Hey, Walter!
6: Jason! I didn't know you were in town already.
5: Yeah, my flight got in about half an hour ago.
6: You're wearing a short-sleeve shirt? Jason, this is Alaska.
5: I flew in from Guatemala. It was a little warmer there. Yeah, I'm thinking I probably won't need my sunscreen either.
6: No.
5: So how's it going, Pastor? I tuned in on the car radio coming up. The station sounds great.
6: Well, thanks.
5: Which leads me to the question... Why am I here? The missions board said you were having problems.
6: We are. But not with the radio station, Jason. With the church.
5: With the church? What's wrong with it?
6: Strange things have been happening. People are angry,

0: hurtful. Business meetings are turning into wars. Battles over the smallest of things. We had two Sunday school teachers who practically had a fist fight last week over who got to use a chalkboard.
1: Well, who exactly are you having problems with?
0: Practically half the church.
1: That's weird.
0: I've never seen anything like it. Anyway, I would like you to go with me tonight and visit some of them.
1: Sure. Listen, I'll tell you what. I need to head to the Beckers, get changed, and I'll give you a call as soon as I'm done.
0: Oh, didn't Margaret get a hold of you?
1: About what?
0: Oh, you're not staying with the Beckers like we planned. They're having problems. You're house-sitting for the Merriweathers while they're in Vancouver for 2 weeks. You can have the whole house to yourself.
1: Well, that's fine, but what's going on with the Beckers?
0: Well, they've had some problems with their son.
1: With Mark?
0: Yes. For lack of a better way to say it, he's out of control.
1: You're kidding. I stayed with him the last time I was here, and Mark was an angel.
0: He's been suspended from school twice in the last week for fighting. He's a terror at home. Bridget and Michael are beside themselves.
1: What?
0: They don't know what to do with him.
1: Mark?
0: Like I said, you'd be surprised at how people have been acting.
1: Walter, what's going on here?
0: All I can conclude is that we are in the middle of a spiritual battle.
1: Spiritual battle, all right. Seems to be a lot of that going around lately. I was in the middle of one in South America recently, and believe me, I have learned my lesson. I know exactly what to do.
0: What's that?
1: Drop to our knees right now and pray.
0: I agree.
2: Well, anyway, Rachel, I wanted you to know what happened today.
3: Well, I wish I could say I was surprised by Alex's behavior, but to be honest, he hasn't been much better at home either. At least lately.
2: Oh?
3: He's going through a rebellious stage, challenging everything I say. He wasn't even supposed to be at Wits End today. He was grounded.
2: I'm sorry. I didn't realize. I've never known Alex to act that way.
3: Neither have I. I have a theory, though. About a week ago, I let him spend the night with a friend of his named Scott. He lives in Odenton. Scott's a bit wild at times.
2: Oh, so you think Scott's a bad influence?
3: Exactly. I've forbidden Alex to go over there again.
2: Well, it sounds like you've got the situation under control.
3: I'm trying and hoping this phase will pass quickly.
1: Coming.
4: Jason.
1: Hey, Sam, it's good to see you.
4: Well, I wasn't expecting you. I'm just here to install the Merriweather's new satellite service.
1: Oh, sure. Come on in. Go right ahead. They're in Vancouver. I'm just house-sitting.
4: All right. It shouldn't be long.
1: So, what are you hooking up?
4: Oh, it's a new satellite system we're testing in this market. Gives you an extra 400 channels.
1: 400 channels? Wow. How many of those are any good?
4: Oh, three. But don't tell my bosses I said that.
1: Right.
5: Jason?
6: Oh, hey, Walter.
0: I'm on my way to April and Mickey's. Can you come with me?
1: Well, sure. What's the matter?
0: April just called. She said she's going to leave him.
1: Leave him? Why?
0: I don't know. I'm going over there now.
1: Yeah, sure. I'll come. Hey, listen, Sam.
4: Yeah, no problem, Jason. I'll just finish up here and lock up when I leave.
1: Thanks.
3: Alex? Alex?
7: Oh, huh?
3: Are you feeling okay?
7: Yeah, why?
3: You fell asleep on the couch in the middle of the afternoon. You haven't done that since you were six.
7: I am kind of tired.
3: You don't have a fever. Well, I hope you're not coming down with what Scott has.
7: Scott's sick?
3: Yeah, his mom called me this afternoon. Something's going around Odenton. Scott's been tired, irritable, nauseous. You know, why don't you go on upstairs and go back to sleep?
7: I don't really want to.
3: You said you were tired.
7: I just don't want to sleep.
3: Why not?
7: Well, I've been having these bad dreams. They started after I slept over at Scott's.
3: Did you watch a scary movie?
7: No.
3: Then what kind of nightmares are they?
7: Well, it's hard to explain. There's a monster.
3: Is it chasing you?
7: No, that's the weird thing. I'm the monster.
8: Ah!
5: I don't know. Nick, are you okay?
6: The dumb dishwasher! I can never get Nick, this thing to work!
5: Nick, kicking it won't help.
6: I hate this thing! I hate it!
5: Nick, stop it, Nick! Cut it out!
6: Piece of junk!
5: Nick, take a break. Go outside. You need to cool off.
8: What's his problem?
5: I have no idea.
8: Maybe he caught whatever Alex has.
5: Huh. Maybe he did.
8: Whit, I was just joking.
5: I wasn't.

0: April?
1: Hello, Pastor. Hi, Jason.
0: Hi.
1: Sorry, you're too late. My last nerve snapped 5 minutes ago.
0: What are you doing?
1: I'm going to my mother's. Mickey's junk is taking up too much space in the car.
0: So you're throwing it all over the driveway?
1: I have to get out of here. I don't have time to sort through it.
0: What happened?
1: He threw fried eggs at me. Said they were dry.
0: What? Well, Mickey never complains about anything.
1: You obviously haven't been in my house the last week. I'm sick of it.
0: Listen, April, hang on. Don't go anywhere yet. Let us talk to him first.
1: It won't do any good. He's not listening.
0: Well, I'd like to give it a shot.
1: I'm leaving in 10 minutes.
0: Mickey?
2: Jason! Hey!
3: Hey, Mick. It's good to see you.
2: Hey, Pastor. How's everything going?
0: Fine.
2: Oh, fantastic. Have a seat. Make yourself comfortable.
0: Mickey, we just saw April out front.
2: Oh, yeah?
0: She seemed, upset. Hmm. Is everything all right?
2: Oh, well, we had a little spat, but nothing to write home about. So, Jason, when are we going to do some ice fishing?
3: Hey, I think maybe we should talk about that later, Mick. April said you threw eggs at her.
2: Oh. Well, I didn't really throw them. I mean, I like my eggs over easy, and she broke the yolk. I hate that. But it was, I'm fine. She's fine.
3: She's not fine, Mickey. In fact, she's leaving.
2: Oh, yeah, well, April. She's always making a big deal out of everything. You see, I like them over easy, and we're fine.
0: Uh-huh. Well, let's get April in here and we'll talk about it.
2: Why?
0: Because it obviously is a big deal to her.
2: There's nothing to talk about.
0: Oh, I think there is.
2: I know it'll happen. You'll take her side. You always do.
0: No, I'm not taking anyone's side.
2: And why wouldn't you take her side, right? I mean, my wife was a National Merit Scholar, and I'm only a park ranger, right?
0: What's that have to do with anything?
2: No. I am used to this from you, Pastor.
0: What?
2: You're the one who stopped me from becoming church treasurer because you didn't trust me with your money.
0: Mickey, I don't know what you're talking about.
2: Oh, yeah, but I'm sure April would make a wonderful treasurer, even though she's an irresponsible money waster
3: who had
2: the gall to purchase this worthless antique vase. Without telling
3: me. Mickey, please, put the vase down.
2: No. Don't you think I would know better than to buy a vase that is this ugly? Don't you think I have the sense of financial responsibility to be a church treasurer?
0: I didn't even know you wanted to be a church treasurer.
4: Mickey, stop it!
2: Oh, and this worthless lamp. You think I would have spent my money on this?
0: No. Get a hold of yourself,
2: Mickey. Junk! My house is full of junk!
4: All right, that's it. Come here.
2: Get off of me!
3: Are you gonna calm down now?
2: No!
0: I'm calling the police!
4: Mickey, come on!
5: I'm sorry, Mr. Whitaker.
6: I accept your apology, Nick.
5: Can I go now?
7: Yeah, Nick. Why don't you lie down? You look exhausted.
5: Yeah, I think I will.
7: And no TV. He just got his own TV in the basement. You know, one of those satellite setups?
6: Uh-huh.
7: He's been watching that thing nonstop.
5: Don't worry, Mike. I'm too tired to watch anything. Bye, Mr. Whitaker.
6: Bye, Nick.
7: Here, let me walk you to your car, Whit.
6: Oh, all right. Well, Nick seems better now.
7: Ah, strange, though. I mean, when he left the house this morning, he was fine. Whit, have you heard anything about this Odenton bug?
6: No.
7: Now, that's some kind of virus going around in this little town up the road.
6: Huh.
7: One of the symptoms is irritability. And my kids have been fighting constantly. It makes me wonder if they have it.
6: Have they been to Odenton?
7: Yeah, they're in the school system there. And Jessica's told me stories that some of her classmates are acting up. You know, students that don't normally do that.
6: Hmm.
7: It doesn't make sense to me. Actually, I think it's more than just a virus. There's more going on than just irritability.
6: Are you expecting someone?
7: Oh, that's Mr. Sneed, my neighbor.
6: But does he always drive so fast?
7: No.
6: Get back. He's out of control.
7: Hey, that's my fence. What is he doing?
6: He's headed for the barn.
7: Sneed!
6: Get him out of there.
7: Sneed!
8: 24/7 and just for us. This is Vision Kids.
9: He did a lot of damage. And you say he just got out of his truck and walked away?
7: Yeah. He came out of the barn and acted like nothing had happened.
9: Was he hurt?
6: Well, he didn't seem to be.
7: He went straight home. We went over to talk to him, but He didn't answer the door.
9: Have you had any arguments with him before?
7: Well, he complains about our pets a lot, but he's never done anything like this.
9: Why don't we go pay him a visit? Mr. Sneed, this is the police. Mr. Sneed, open the door, please. What was that?
6: Sounded like someone breaking a window.
9: I'm going in.
7: Oh, look at that.
9: What in the world?
7: I don't know. Looks like a tornado went through.
6: Yeah, unbelievable. Everything in the house is destroyed.
7: Oh, wait. There he is.
9: Mr. Sneed, can you hear me?
6: Looks like he's in shock.
7: Either that or he really likes his TV show.
9: Would you mind turning off that TV, Whit?
6: Sure.
9: Mr. Sneed, can you hear me?
10: What? What is it?
9: Oh, good. You're awake.
10: What's going on here?
9: I'm Officer Trudeau, and I'm here to...
10: Officer. I'm glad you're here. The neighbor's animals are in my garden again.
9: We're not here about the animals. What happened to your house? Are you all right?
10: He can't have animals in my yard. It's my yard.
9: Mr. Sneed...
10: I don't put my things in his yard.
9: You put your truck through his barn. Why did you do that?
10: He owes me a new lamp.
9: A new lamp?
10: That one. It broke.
9: Mr. Mulligan broke your lamp?
7: What?
9: Shh. Mr. Sneed, are you saying Mr. Mulligan did this to your house? Huh? Then who did it? Who did this to your house?
10: I did.
9: You trashed your own home?
10: Yes.
9: Why?
10: His animals were in my yard.
9: That doesn't make any sense. You destroyed your house because his animals were in your yard? I need you to concentrate. Why did you do this to your house?
10: Because I couldn't help it.

0: Jason.
1: Oh, hey, Walter. So what did the doctor say?
0: Well, he was glad the police decided to bring him here instead of taking him to jail. He's undergoing some tests. The doctor said the staff psychiatrist has been very busy lately.
2: Why?
0: They've had to treat a lot of cases like Mickey's.
2: Cases like what? Of people throwing things around their houses?
0: All kinds of strange behavior.
2: Well, so what's causing it?
0: Well, they have one theory. Some kind of disease spread by wildlife. Apparently, about a week ago, a couple of dead wolves were found near the outskirts of town, and there was a lot of infection. Then a veterinarian found the same kind of infection in a cat that was brought into his office, so the doctors think these wolves may have infected other animals and eventually humans.
2: So it's rabies or something?
0: No, it's something like it. The symptoms are similar, irritability, fatigue, listlessness, but it can't be rabies because Mickey would be dead by now.
2: Well, then what is it?
3: Excuse me, are you Jason Whitaker?
2: Yeah.
3: Hello, I'm Officer Stern. Do you know someone named Sam Hitchcock?
2: Well, sure.
3: Mr. Hitchcock is causing a disturbance at his home.
2: A disturbance? What do you mean?
3: I mean he heaved the TV through his front window.
2: What?
0: Wait a minute. Sam Hitchcock? Mm. Works for the satellite company?
3: Yeah, that's the name I was given, sir. Would you come with me, Mr. Whitaker? He's asking for you.
2: Sam?
0: Where is he?
3: He's still huddled up in the back of that closet. I'll cover you in case he gets violent.
2: I don't think that'll be necessary. Sam, is that you? Sam. Hey, what's going on?
4: Oh, Jason. Good. You understand these things. You have to take it away.
2: Take what away?
4: The box.
2: What?
4: Take it away, please.
2: Well, I will if you'll just tell me what the box is.
4: It's in the front yard.
0: Are you talking about the TV, Sam?
4: Yes.
2: But you already got rid of it.
4: It's not enough. They're everywhere.
2: What's everywhere? Televisions?
4: They can't be turned off. And I was the one who brought them here. I infected the entire city. Now it'll invade the very molecules of our bodies.
2: Okay, Sam, calm down. I'll tell you what. I'll get rid of the TV if you'll come with me to the doctors, okay?
4: No. You're treating the symptoms. The disease will destroy us all.

0: Stay tuned for scenes from part two of this exciting adventure. 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The Black Veil was written and directed by Marshall Younger. Our production engineer was Jonathan Crow. And our executive producer is Paul McCusker. And I'm Chris, hoping you'll join us for our next show.
1: I'm just realizing how very serious this is. It goes deeper than I thought.
2: You're coming down with it, aren't you?
3: Forget it, Walter. I'm fine.
2: No, you're coming with me right now.
4: What happened, Whit?
1: Oh, Connie, it was awful. The most horrible thing I've ever experienced.
5: Charles, this is Monica.
6: Monica, where are you?
5: Alaska. I made contact with Jason Whitaker.
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